0: Very, very good ones. Linebacker seems pretty locked up right now with Zach Bond and Jahad Campbell, but Jahad Campbell could get pushed a little bit by Jeremiah Trotter Jr. And then there's all kinds of space up front. Right now, it's going to be interesting to see what happens on the defensive line at edge rusher. You know, they picked up Jonathan Grenard, but Vic Fangio, the defensive coordinator today, kind of insinuated that, Grenard's on the physically unable to perform list right now. And Howie Roseman yesterday kind of made it seem like, oh, it's not that big a deal. Vic Fangio kind of made it sound like we may not see Grenard until near the end of training camp. And he talked about all the missed snaps, the missed reps, learning his defense. So I think that could open up some potential reps early in the year for, some other guys to maybe take some of that while Grenard gets brought up to speed. But this team's pretty well set. I don't know that there's a whole lot of, position battles for starting spots. The battles are going to be more in the depth and making the 53-man roster. And I think that's where you're going to see a lot of that take place.
1: Scott, before I get you out of here, are there a lot of LeBron jerseys around camp? What's the buzz there?
0: Can't get them yet. They're all sold out everywhere they go. They just haven't come in yet. But everybody's talking about LeBron still, even the players and the coaches. There's definitely a lot of fandom around here about LeBron. Yeah, you can't go anywhere without hearing LeBron's name, that's for sure.
1: Yeah, no kidding. Scott Grayson, you can check him out on 97.3 ESPN. Scott, we appreciate it.
0: All right, thank you.
1: Coming up next here on Amber and Ian with Aaron Goldhammer filling in for Ian tonight. What will Indiana do for an encore in 2026? We'll talk some college football here on ESPN Radio, and you can listen to us on the ESPN app.
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10: Colorectal cancer doesn't stop for COVID-19. Hello, I'm Dr. Cecilia Brewington. If you are age 45 or older, it's time to return to care and get tested. The government requires insurance companies to cover not only colonoscopy, but a range of tests, including virtual colonoscopy and other less invasive exams.

0: River whining and complaining. Who's crying over whining and complaining?
1: He's not wrong, Amber.
0: Who's that a reference to? Notre Dame? What are we referencing there?
1: We're referencing the SEC feeling
0: who
1: like they need to tell everybody
0: last year.
1: Telling everybody who, yeah, that's Notre Dame, but he's
0: that's
1: not
0: Notre Dame.
1: He's not the SEC whining and complaining and trying to make all the rules so that they can get six teams into the college football
0: playoff.
1: Please,
0: the Big Ten's trying to do the same thing. They want 24 teams in a postseason so they can get all of their teams in because they right now think they're the better conference. The SEC is the widest conference. It's the deepest conference, Aaron Goldhammer. The Big Ten has the best teams because they've won
1: the national championship.
0: The last 3 years. Big Ten, Michigan? There's a few teams at the top.
1: Hold on. Let's go through this. Who'd Michigan beat to win the title? Washington. What conference are they in? The Big Ten.
0: Do you still have Washington on the top of this? You're putting Washington above the teams in the SEC.
1: I'm just going through this. Who'd Ohio State beat? Notre Dame. Who did Indiana beat? Miami. None of those teams are from the SEC. Can you get to a championship game if you want to keep telling me what a great conference you are?
0: So we're just judging it based only on the national championships and not the depth that's there along the way to get to one. Plenty more coming up right here.
2: 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Jalen Hurts is talking about 100% alignment, zero entitlement this season. So will this be the year that Hurts finally gets the credit he deserves? It's Unsportsmanlike, 6 a.m. Eastern, right here on ESPN Radio, ESPN 2, and ESPN U.
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8: Hey, it's Evan Cullen. 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But has one job already been decided even before it gets started? 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

0: from Kentucky. Hey, Casey, go ahead.
1: Yeah, one of the guys took Kentucky from me. But how about the big rivals of Kansas 20 years ago? How about Missouri Tigers?
0: Ooh, a Mizzou nomination. There you go, Stosh. Stosh Sankey, our producer. He went to Mizzou.
2: Chase Daniel would be into that.
0: That's
2: right?
0: All you got for us?
3: I'm into it, but I'm not holding my breath.
0: We got
2: who's the coach of our Missouri Tigers now, Stosh? Is it Gary Pinkle?
3: Right? It's Eli Drinkwitz.
2: Oh, yeah. That's right.
0: They
2: He's
0: have a
2: good coach.
0: They have a really good coach.
2: Oh, they do have a good coach.
0: Everybody wanted Eli.
3: And they got the transfer from Ole Miss coming over to play quarterback.
0: So. Yeah, I mean, they actually do have a shot of being decent, of being good. So, I mean, it's not a bad nomination. I think you should be happy about that, Stosh. I think you should be more full of hope than you sound. Coming up next here, one NFL quarterback is feeling disrespected. We will hear from him coming up right here on ESPN Radio.
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10: Here's your Total Security of Southern Minnesota weather forecast. Chance for showers tonight, otherwise cloudy skies expected. Lows level off around 65. Winds out of the southeast, 8 to 15 miles an hour. Cloudy skies expected again tomorrow. Thunderstorms likely. High temperatures reach up to 70. Cloudy skies expected tomorrow night. Chance of rain showers. Lows level off around 59. From the Weatherology Weather Center, I'm meteorologist Megan Mulford. Currently 76.
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John Ryder, NFL, and the Saints are signing receiver Chris Olave to a four-year extension worth up to $132 million with $90 million guaranteed, reports ESPN's Adam Schefter. Buccaneers quarterback Baker Mayfield said today that he felt disrespected a little bit.

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1: Hi, I'm Martha Stewart. 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

0: to say this particular rivalry can be intense, but not hatred? Is that a big deal or not a big deal?
1: In Ann Arbor, it's a big deal, Stosh. This rivalry is a big deal, and it's clear to me that while Kyle Whittingham's a pretty darn good coach, I don't think he understands this yet. And so because of that, I think it's a big deal.
2: I think, listening to that, I think Kyle Whittingham was more talking about the hatred between him and Ryan Day. I wouldn't expect that to genuinely exist between the coaches, but in terms of the rivalry itself, yeah, there's tons of hatred. This is the biggest rivalry in the entire country.
1: Of course, it's we're talking about sports hate here.
2: Passionate beyond, I don't even know if it's just sports hate amongst those two fan bases. It is wild between those two. Coming up, more Big Ten talk.
3: 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It's Unsportsmanlike, 6 a.m. Eastern, right here on ESPN Radio, ESPN 2, and ESPNU.
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17: Sir, signing receiver Chris Olave to a four-year extension worth up to $132 million, $90 million guaranteed, reports ESPN's Adam Schefter. Three games on the baseball scoreboard right now in the majors. The Braves lead the Nationals 5-4 in the eighth in Atlanta. You can watch the game on ESPN. Ronald Acuna with a solo home run, his eighth. Mike Yastrzemski with a two-run shot.

0: the same thing.
1: Well, and they're trying. I mean, you just had a group form of college football players at Stanford. They're trying to lay the foundation for what they hope eventually becomes a union. They got the amount of signatures they needed to try to start that process. They're now trying to recruit other schools from around the ACC to do something very similar, so maybe they can try to unionize in that conference to go present it to that conference. That's the sort of thing that we're talking about when we talk about the players coming together. Here's the problem that you don't have in pro sports that you have in college sports. That's great that those Stanford football players are doing that to try to have a voice. How long are they at Stanford for?
0: A couple of years, you know.
1: And that's the problem. And how long does this process take?
0: Well,
1: and so
0: are they negotiating with the NCAA? Are they negotiating conference by conference?
1: It's very complicated. Right now, I think they're realizing that they need to try to go conference by conference for the time being. So now that seems to be the approach that some of these union, you know, pseudo unions that are trying to pop up are trying to take. But even from that perspective, where is the conference power? Are we going to end up with super conferences? You're absolutely right. Where does the NCAA fit into any of this? And right now we do have this bill still going through Congress, still being tweaked. It's unlikely it gets passed into law, but one of the big complaints about that bill is, of course, the student athletes themselves had little or no say whatsoever on anything that was included in that bill.
0: Amber, on most things right now, college football is an absolute mess. Until Saturday at 9 a.m., when the open to college game day hits, and then it's the best thing ever.
1: Of course.
0: The business around it, the conversation around it, how it's all operating, the coaches leaving, the players skipping town, all of it is a mess right up until game day, and then the product is as good as it's ever been.
1: I'm 100%, and no argument there. Coming up next here, earlier tonight we ranked the top five NFL MVP candidates. We have a very much different list, a very different list. A ranking list that we are going to give you right here on ESPN Radio.
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15: Oh, so it couldn't have been a

0: And then, you know, the holidays are okay. December would be net down near the bottom.
1: What about November? November gives you Thanksgiving.
0: November's very mid.
1: Too cold.
0: Very mid to me, yeah.
1: So you like the spring months. What about April? April's probably nice in
0: April's
1: Cleveland.
0: April's okay. April's, yeah. Well, not really.
1: June?
0: When do you get nice weather? June, yeah.
1: June and July and that's
0: it? Yeah. August, and no, September's beautiful. That's why it's the number one month.
1: Coming up next here, game night. It's beautiful. It's headed your way right here on ESPN Radio. 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
8: Here's your Total Security of Southern Minnesota weather forecast. Chance of rain showers tonight, otherwise cloudy skies expected. Lows level off around 65. Southeasterly winds, 8 to 15 miles an hour. Cloudy skies expected again tomorrow, thunderstorms likely. Daytime highs approaching 70. Cloudy skies expected tomorrow night, chance of rain showers. Lows level off around 59. From the Weatherology Weather Center, I'm Staff Meteorologist Megan Mulford. Currently, it's 74 degrees.
9: 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I feel like we all have a story, and getting to share a story, getting to honor them, it feels like, what a legacy. 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Being able to help families keep the spirit of their loved one alive is extremely important to me.
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11: Transitioning from being a Marine to a civilian was very hard. I lost my purpose. I lost the drive that I had. That is a very dark and lonely place to be. It took me surrendering to myself to get the help that I needed. At my very first Wounded Warrior Project event, I met Ray Pizarro. He told me you need to have the courage to forgive yourself for the things you've done in the past. I got it tattooed on my hand. One night, my depression kept telling me, you can end this. 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That was the beginning of my incredible journey with the Wounded Warrior Project.
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1: I'm Mia O'Brien, the latest in the NFL. Deebo Samuel is headed back to the San Francisco 49ers on a one-year deal up to $7 million. Reports out of the Bay Area that this deal came together with third-year wide receiver Ricky Pearsall's status still murky as he fights a PCL injury. Saints wide receiver Chris Olave has signed a four-year extension up to $132 million, including $90 million guaranteed, according to our Adam Schefter. Earlier in the day, Baker Mayfield sounded off at Bucs training camp, saying he felt, quote, disrespected a little bit after he and his agent were, quote, not presented an offer that's appealing whatsoever. Our Jeremy Fowler is reporting tonight that Mayfield was offered a two-year deal slightly north of $100 million. In the majors, the White Sox walked off the Yankees for a second straight game, this time via a walk in the 11th, 2-1. Cubs beat the Cardinals in extras.

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1: Coming up in the Friday edition of Unsportsmanlike with Chris Canty, Michelle Smallman, and me, Evan Cohen. 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
18: Jeremy Fowler reporting tonight that Mayfield was offered a two-year deal worth slightly north of $100 million. In the majors, the White Sox walked off the Yankees for a second straight game, this time via a walk in the 11th, 2-1. Cubs beat the Cardinals in extras 4-2. And Cody Clemens hit a walk-off grand slam for the Twins in a 4-3 wild win over the Royals, in which they were no hit through the seventh inning. Let's take a look at some of the most updated scores around the majors. Marlins and Mets tied at 2 in the bottom of the eighth. The A's lead the Red Sox 1-0 in the top of the fourth. Giants lead the Padres 3-1. And the Dodgers lead

0: has some more responsibilities now on his, you know, to-do list. I would like to think that they have identified some of the deficiencies. They've continued to evolve to a point where they don't have to put it all on Josh's shoulders. But obviously, they can do that. And when they do, he elevates the rest of the ecosystem.
1: Yeah, I'm not 100% sold on what this offense is going to look like. And I understand you're absolutely right with Joe Brady and him being the head coach, and he was already the offensive coordinator. But we had a pretty good discussion here on game night the other night about their roster. And it's not really the sexiest roster that they have. So he will have to put, you know, the team on his shoulders like he normally does. And if he does, then absolutely. I understand why he's at plus 550. He's the favorites there, according to DraftKings, to be the regular season MVP. I'm just not 100% sold, so I'm one of those where you got to show me before I believe it. But I don't think that you're the only person that had Josh Allen at number one. I don't know everybody else's list, but I'm sure that you were not the only one that had him at number one. So there you go. You want to rattle your 5-1 or your 8-1, whatever you have. I think you had about 8 or 9 different
0: players. Yes. Miles Stafford at number 5, one of the marquee players on the Los Angeles Rams. At number 4, Jordan Lawrence, Trevor Love, whatever you would like to call the king of the second half of the NFL season each of the last 3 years. Lamar Jackson at number 3, Drake May at number 2, Josh Allen at number 1. Come on, we have to have some fun.
1: Oh, we're having fun.
0: We're having a lot of fun. Than all the other rankums.
1: Mia O'Brien, she got a little crazy on her top 5 MVP candidates. Matter of fact, sounds a little chaotic. If you thought that was chaotic, guess what's going on at training camp. That's next here on Game Night on ESPN Radio on the all-new ESPN app.
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3: Here's your total security of Southern Minnesota weather forecast. I'm meteorologist Megan Mulford. Chance of thunderstorms tonight. Otherwise, cloudy skies expected. Lows dip down to about 64. Winds out of the southeast, 8 to 15 miles an hour. Cloudy skies expected again. Tomorrow, thunderstorms likely. Highs level off around 70. Chance of thunderstorms. Tomorrow night, lows level off around 59. Cloudy skies. From the Weatherology Weather Center, I'm meteorologist Megan Mulford. Currently, it's 73 degrees.
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17: Tonight, that Mayfield was offered a 2-year deal slightly north of $100 million by the Buccaneers. In the majors, the White Sox walked up the Yankees for a second straight game, this time via a walk in the 11th. The final score, 2-1. Cubs beat the Cardinals in extras, 4-2. Cody Clemens hits a walk-off grand slam for the Twins in a 4-3 win over the Royals, in which they were no-hit into the 7th inning. Elsewhere, the Braves defeated the Nationals 5-4. Good to see Ronald Acuna back on the diamond and in the batter's box. The Mets defeated the Marlins 4-2. Reds beat the Pirates 3-2. Games currently in progress. The A's in front of the Red Sox 4-3 in the bottom of the 7th inning. Giants in front of the Padres 4-1. The Dodgers currently blanking the Mariners in the 5th inning 5-0. In the WNBA, the Aces and the Liberty currently on the floor. Las Vegas in front 71-64 out in the desert. 2 games have already gone final. The Lynx defeat the Tempo north of the border 104-72. And the Sky beat the Sun 94-88. 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Q Myers is top 5 MVP candidates for the 2026 NFL season.

0: DraftKings Sportsbook at plus 800, trailing only one Josh Allen, who sits at plus 550. Look, I am fascinated again by this offense and this coaching staff at large, Q, let alone Lamar Jackson bouncing back from a season in which he figured statistically somewhere between the 12th best quarterback in the league to 23rd. We know that is not the space that Lamar Jackson is supposed to inhabit. He is supposed to be a top 10 quarterback. We've seen it. That's why you have to include him in your rankum. Because we've got proof of concept that we, quite frankly, don't have for a lot of these other cats.
1: And Josh Allen didn't make my top five. And he didn't make my top five because I don't know if he's going to be able to do all the heavy lifting again. Right? And we've talked and had plenty of discussions about the roster, where it stands, good or bad. And I'm just going to go ahead and hold out and take a wait-and-see approach. Love their new stadium, though. Definitely love their new stadium. Think it's going to be a hit. I think the fan base is going to be incredible. Still want to see what the product on the field looks like. But those are my top five. Bijan Robinson, Dak Prescott, Myles Garrett, Matt Stafford, and Lamar Jackson. Top five MVP candidates, according to me. 888-SAY-ESPN, 888-729-3776, at Mia O'Brien TV, at ESPN Radio, and at your boy Q254. If there's somebody that we left off the list, if there's someone we ranked too high, let us know your thoughts. She's Mia O'Brien. I'm Q Myers. Speaking of Dak Prescott, how confident is the quarterback signal caller? That's the cowboy signal caller, I should say. It's game night on ESPN Radio.
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5: Here's your Total Security of Southern Minnesota weather forecast. I'm meteorologist Megan Mulford. Chance of thunderstorms tonight. Otherwise, cloudy skies expected. Lows dip down to about 64. Winds out of the southeast, 8 to 15 miles an hour. Cloudy skies expected again tomorrow. Thunderstorms likely. Highs level off around 70. Chance of thunderstorms tomorrow night. Lows level off around 59. Cloudy skies. From the Weatherology Weather Center, I'm meteorologist Megan Mulford. Right now, 71.
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10: 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Are we finally at a place where now the answer is confusing?
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0: Turner's decision to return with Ian Fitzsimmons.
1: Yeah, I just think it speaks volumes about his maturity level. And you talk about legacy and what you want to create and what's left. And I think, you know, he recognizes the one thing you can't buy back is time. And he has some time that he still had an opportunity to experience some stuff here in college and grow as a player and a person. And he wanted to take advantage of it. And he put that value over, you know, a paycheck or whatever else might be out there.
0: Yeah, I mean, I thought Dante Moore making the decision to return to Oregon was a good decision. He could have been a top two, top three pick in the NFL draft. There would have been an argument if it would have been him or Mendoza, right? There literally would have been an argument leading all the way up to draft day. He chose to go back. He chose to sharpen his tool a little bit more, you know, get a little bit more, you know, school under his belt as far as, you know, playing the game and learning how to play the quarterback position. It's only going to help him. And it's only going to help Oregon in the long run as well. She's Mia O'Brien. I'm Q Myers. It's Game Night here on ESPN Radio. Could he be in line to be a Heisman Trophy winner? Mia will tell us next. Her top candidates next on ESPN Radio on the all-new ESPN app.
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0: He is that stinking good. 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She's Mia O'Brien. I'm Q Myers, and when I say we, I mean her. Mia O'Brien has got her hookup right now. The top Heisman candidates from the Big Ten. Mia, are you ready to cook?
10: 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Without burying the lead too much. Normally we go 5-1, but we've already done a lot.

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8: He and his agent were, quote, not presented an offer that's appealing whatsoever from the Tampa Bay Buccaneers on the contract extension front. Jeremy Fowler reporting tonight Mayfield was offered a 2-year deal worth slightly north of $100 million. In the WNBA, the Las Vegas Aces just put the finishing touches on a 104-99 win over the New York Liberty. The Chicago Sky defeated the Connecticut Sun 94-88. And the Minnesota Lynx, the top team in the standings, defeat the Toronto Tempo north of the border 104-72. To the majors, the White Sox walk off the Yankees for a second straight night. The Rays defeat the Rangers 3-2. The Twins, thanks to a walk-off grand slam by a descendant of Roger Clemens in one Cody Clemens, defeat the Royals 4-3. They're just 3 games back of the White Sox in the AL Central. Other games around the majors, Shohei Ohtani was not in the lineup for the Dodgers tonight with lingering soreness in his left knee. LA currently leads the Mariners 6-2 in the top of the 8th. The Giants lead the Padres 4-1. Those are the only 2 games currently in progress. The Braves beat the Nationals 5-4. And the Mets, despite that trade, defeated the Marlins 4-2. For more scores and analysis, head on over to ESPN.com. More coming on game night here with Q Myers and yours truly, ESPN Radio.
9: 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The Vikings and Falcons are both holding QB competitions in training camp, but has one job already been decided even before it gets started? It's Unsportsmanlike, 6 a.m. Eastern, right here on ESPN Radio, ESPN 2, and ESPN U.
10: Baker Mayfield reported at Bucs camp doesn't have the new deal he wants, and now sources tell ESPN that he will play out the final year of his deal and become an unrestricted free agent.
11: Baker's not happy with what the Buccaneers offered, like

0: out of Tampa.
1: I don't think he's getting traded at all. I think he's too important to that Todd Bowles defense. I think he's 31 years old. I don't know, unless you're a team that just feels like you're one Vita Vea away from being put over the hump, right? And maybe San Francisco thinks that. Maybe the Rams find something to trade. I don't know. I just don't think, as we had Rick Stroud on the show when this whole thing started, and he said the Glazer family, they don't really do that. They don't really sit there and all of a sudden, you know, trade a player that wants to be traded, especially at this stage of the game. So I'm going to rock with the guy that's been there covering the team for the longest and say that something will get worked out with Vita. I'm sure that Baker will probably end up at the end of the year. Malibu told me in my ear, how about the Pittsburgh Steelers? They're always collecting quarterbacks as well.
0: That's true. And Mike McCarthy, a quarterback whisperer. Just ask Dak Prescott.
1: I mean, he's a whisperer. I'll just say he's a whisperer. I'm not sold that he's a quarterback whisperer. I'm going to say he's a whisperer. he's whispering some sweet nothings in your ear, Mia. How about that? That's what I'll say for Mike McCarthy. But Pittsburgh's always in the business of collecting quarterbacks because, well, they're going to need one sooner rather than later. They got a handful of them, but do they really have a quarterback? She's Mia O'Brien. I'm Hugh Myers. It's Game Night here on ESPN Radio on the all-new ESPN app. Coming up next, we'd like to show love to the ones that deserve it. We'll do it here on ESPN Radio, the all-new ESPN app, SiriusXM Channel 80, and tune in.
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1: And I wanted to talk to you anyway about the UFO reports, what you think of them.
2: The best thing about it is it's really exciting. We got complete vindication because basically what happened was is the government admitted that we don't know what these spots, these objects, these bright lights are, but basically you can help the government because the thing we're finding out is the government's not that bright and they need our...
3: News. I'm Chris DeMeo. President Trump announcing a deal has been reached for Hamas to disarm.
4: The president said a phased implementation of his 20-point peace plan will commence with Hamas laying down arms, Israel withdrawing its troops, and Gaza patrolled by an international stabilization force working with Palestinian police.
3: Fox's Gernot Scott. Seattle's police chief Sean Barnes resigns under pressure from the mayor over the response to
5: last... 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
5: A breakthrough? I'm Chris DeMeo, Fox News. President Trump says a historic agreement has been reached to fully disarm Hamas and other armed groups in Gaza. In a post on Truth Social, the president called the deal a major step toward ending the war and advancing his administration's peace plan. He says the agreement would allow a new Palestinian government to work with the Board of Peace while giving Israel greater security. Well, the Trump administration is considering its next steps in Iran.
6: The president is weighing what the Wall Street Journal reports is a significant escalation in the war, saying he's in an escalatory mood, but he has not yet figured out the depth of that response, indicating that the retaliatory strikes on Iranian command centers, missile facilities, and defense sites might just be the beginning of this retaliation. The go big option, as it is being called, was reportedly prepared by the CENTCOM commander, Admiral Brad Cooper, who presented it to the president on Air Force One after the dignified transfer of those four soldiers recently killed overseas. This option includes 10 to 14 days of intensive airstrikes intended to cripple Iran's missile capability.
5: That's Fox's Jackie Heinrich at the White House. The State Department announcing U.S. sanctions on entities and individuals in China, India, and Iran who help enable the Iranian regime.
7: This as President Trump continues to weigh whether to carry out a major assault on Iran's weapon systems and other targets to stop the regime. Meantime, U.S. allies in the region are trying to prevent another war front after the Houthis declared a naval blockade on the Red Sea. Also, some are encouraging the president to address China over the country's alleged plan to arm Iran with rocket launchers. However, China denies these accusations and claims they're pushing for an end to this conflict.
5: That's Fox's Christina Coleman. 34 people are now confirmed dead from this week's powerful earthquake in southwestern Japan. Dozens of people were injured. 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
5: President Trump announcing the Freedom Haulers Initiative, expanding commercial driver's license eligibility for veterans, and cracking down on licenses held by illegal immigrants and non-English speakers. The president explains how the program would work.
20: Any veteran
0: with a heavy vehicle.

0: experience from the military will now be eligible to skip redundant road tests to obtain a commercial driver's license. We're going to make it as easy as possible for the veterans.
1: Now, the president says so far 34 states have joined the initiative. Well, the Senate may try to hold Dr. Anthony Fauci in contempt of Congress for refusing to answer questions Wednesday during a hearing over COVID policy.
2: The question is if the Senate can hold Fauci in contempt and send a criminal referral to DOJ for prosecution. A contempt resolution could face a filibuster on the floor, but Rand Paul believes he can bypass that.
3: I've sent a criminal referral on Anthony Fauci twice under Biden and twice under Trump. Now I would be sending the committee's product. That's probably what happens.
2: The DOJ must then decide to prosecute. The Biden DOJ prosecuted Trump figures Peter Navarro and Steve Bannon for not talking to the committee investigating the Capitol riot. Republicans argue it's selective prosecution when it comes to Fauci. Democrats defended Fauci. They accused the GOP of trying to trip him up.
1: That's Fox's Chad Pergram on Capitol Hill. A judge in Georgia sentences the father of the Appalachian High School mass shooting to 15 years in prison for giving his son the gun used to murder four people at his high school and failing to address the boy's mental health. The judge sentenced Colin Gray just days after sending his 16-year-old son Colt to prison for life. Colt Gray was 14 when he killed the four at his high school in September of 2024. The father and son pleading guilty to multiple charges. I'm Chris DeMeo. This is Fox News.
4: Here's your total security of Southern Minnesota weather forecast and meteorologist Megan Mulford. Chance of thunderstorms overnight, otherwise cloudy skies expected. Lows dip down to about 64. Winds out of the southeast, 8 to 15 miles an hour. Cloudy skies expected again Friday. Thunderstorms likely. High temperatures reach up to 70. Chance of thunderstorms Friday night. Lows dip down to about 59. Overcast skies. I'm weatherology meteorologist Megan Mulford. Currently, it's 71 degrees.
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0: Here's your Total Security of Southern Minnesota weather forecast and meteorologist Megan Mulford. Chance of thunderstorms overnight, otherwise cloudy skies expected. Lows dip down to about 64. Winds out of the southeast, 8 to 15 miles an hour. Cloudy skies expected again Friday. Thunderstorms likely. High temperatures reach up to 70. Chance of thunderstorms Friday night. Lows dip down to about 59. Overcast skies. I'm weatherology meteorologist Megan Mulford. Currently, it's 71 degrees.
1: News. I'm Deborah Valentine. President Trump says a deal has been reached to fully disarm Hamas and all of our armed groups in Gaza.
2: In a Truth Social post, President Trump called the work of his Board of Peace a monumental step toward a lasting peace. Provisions of the plan, he said, will result in a Palestinian government in control of Gaza with no harbor for terror groups.
1: Fox's Gurnell Scott. The nomination of Attorney General nominee Todd Blanche on hold. Fox's Jared Halpern explains.
3: The vote in the Senate Judiciary Committee was postponed after Republican Senators John Cornyn and Tom Tillis demanded more information from the Justice Department about ending a weaponization fund and other elements of a settlement between the president and the IRS.
1: President Trump says he'll renominate Blanche after the midterms after Senators Cornyn and Tillis have departed Congress. 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
2: They are our cuddlers and co-workers, purr machines and love bugs, and constant companions. They are our pets, our family, and they make life so much better. When we face unexpected challenges in life, so do our pets. That's why we're on a mission to support people who love their pets, and the pets who love their people, ensuring these families stay exactly where they belong, together. And you have something to offer with an open

0: process for those who cross the border by sea. President Trump's cabinet gets a change of scenery today. Fox's Jared Halpern has more from the White House.
1: President Trump is hosting another cabinet meeting today, and for the first time, his top aides will gather at Camp David, the presidential retreat in the Maryland Mountains. White House Press Secretary Caroline Levitt says the site will be a lot of fun and something different for the cabinet to experience. President Trump last visited Camp David last month to celebrate Father's Day weekend with his family. The cabinet meeting at Camp David had been planned in May, but was canceled because of a severe weather threat. At the White House, Jared Halpern, Fox News.
0: Authorities say cyber attacks targeted over 30 water systems in Minnesota earlier this week. The source of the attacks is being investigated, but they came amid warnings that Iranian hackers have been focused on such systems. Minnesota says it serves said Thursday that the investigation into the attacks that happened on Sunday and Monday is continuing. Minnesota state officials have not identified who was behind them. I'm Deborah Valentine. This is Fox News.
2: Here's your total security of Southern Minnesota weather forecast and meteorologist Megan Mulford. Chance of thunderstorms overnight, otherwise cloudy skies expected. Lows dip down to about 64. Winds out of the southeast, 8 to 15 miles an hour. Cloudy skies expected again Friday. Thunderstorms likely. High temperatures reach up to 70. Chance of thunderstorms Friday night. Lows dip down to about 59. Overcast skies. I'm weatherology meteorologist Megan Mulford. Currently, it's 71 degrees.
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0: Here's your total Security of Southern Minnesota weather forecast and meteorologist Megan Mulford. Chance of thunderstorms overnight, otherwise cloudy skies expected. Lows dip down to about 63. Winds out of the southeast, 8 to 15 miles an hour. Cloudy skies expected again Friday. Thunderstorms likely. Daytime highs approaching 71. Chance of thunderstorms Friday night. Lows level off around 60. Overcast skies. From the Weatherology Weather Center, I'm meteorologist Megan Mulford. Right now, 70.
1: Fox News, I'm Chris DeMeo. President Trump says Hamas and other armed groups in Gaza will disarm as part of a deal brokered by his Board of Peace.
2: Provisions of the plan, he said, will result in a Palestinian government in control of Gaza with no harbor for terror groups. It would also, according to the plan, ensure security for Israel.
1: Fox's Grinnell Scott. The first part of the deal calls for Hamas to lay down their arms and Israel's withdrawal of troops. Seattle's police chief, Sean Barnes, resigns under pressure from the mayor over the response to last weekend's deadly shooting at a food festival.
3: It was 5 hours before the police department and Mayor Wilson held a news conference to announce one person had been arrested. And it wasn't until Monday, 17 hours later, that officials confirmed another suspect had died at the scene and a third unidentified suspect remained missing.
1: Fox's Claudia Cowan. 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

0: 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I was clearing a weapons cache in Haditha, Iraq, when the building collapsed on me, burying me alive. I spent 6 months in the hospital and a year of recovery. 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They asked me to come to a workout, and I decided that I was going to get better, both physically and mentally. 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
9: 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Hello, I'm Dr. Cecilia Brewington. If you are age 45 or older, it's time to return to care and get tested. The government requires insurance companies to cover not only colonoscopy, but a range of tests, including virtual colonoscopy and other less invasive exams. 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

0: murder four people at his high school and failing to address the boy's mental health. The judge sentenced Colin Gray to just days after sending his 16-year-old son Colt to prison for life. Colt Gray was 14 when he killed the four at his high school in September of 2024, the father and son pleading guilty to multiple charges. Dow futures finishing up moderately on Friday. Upbeat earnings from Amazon adding to optimism. I'm Chris DeMeo. This is Fox News.
1: Here's your Total Security of Southern Minnesota weather forecast and meteorologist Megan Mulford. Chance of thunderstorms overnight, otherwise cloudy skies expected. Lows dip down to about 63. Winds out of the southeast, 8 to 15 miles an hour. Cloudy skies expected again Friday. Thunderstorms likely. Daytime highs approaching 71. Chance of thunderstorms Friday night. Lows level off around 60. Overcast skies. From the Weatherology Weather Center, I'm meteorologist Megan Mulford. Right now, 70.
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0: Minnesota weather forecast. I'm meteorologist Megan Mulford. Chance of thunderstorms overnight, otherwise cloudy skies expected. Lows dip down to about 63. Southeast winds 8 to 15 miles an hour. Storms likely Friday, high of 71, overcast skies. Chance of thunderstorms Friday night, lows dip down to about 60, cloudy skies expected. From the Weatherology Weather Center, I'm staff meteorologist Megan Mulford. Right now, 69.
1: News. I'm Deborah Valentine. President Trump in a Truth Social post says a deal has been reached to fully disarm Hamas and other armed groups in Gaza. More from Fox's Grinnell Scott.
2: Provisions of the plan, he said, will result in a Palestinian government in control of Gaza with no harbor for terror groups. It would also, according to the plan, ensure security for Israel.
1: The statement called the deal a major step towards ending the war. At least 18 migrants have died trying to reach the Spanish enclave of Ceuta, where Spain deployed its military after thousands of people breached the border with Morocco and poured into the tiny Spanish territory. Spanish Prime Minister Pedro Sanchez is expected to join Interior Minister Fernando Grande Marlaska in a visit to Ceuta on Friday morning. In Pakistan, rescuers recovered four bodies of 10 hikers who went missing after an avalanche. 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
3: 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I like to take the burden off of families' chests, and this is a way that I can do it. In my opinion, the family shouldn't have to do the legwork. That's what I'm supposed to do. They're supposed to grieve their loved one. The reason why I do my job is so that I can help people. There's no doubt in my mind. That is what the good Lord placed me on earth to do, is to help people. And it feels good.
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0: 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Don't be afraid to get help. Don't be afraid to put it out in the open, because it will be better for them and for their loved ones.
1: Con la certeza que respiro, te amaré.
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0: Southern Minnesota weather forecast. I'm meteorologist Megan Mulford. Chance of thunderstorms overnight, otherwise cloudy skies expected. Lows dip down to about 63. Southeast winds 8 to 15 miles an hour. Storms likely Friday, high of 71, overcast skies. Chance of thunderstorms Friday night, lows dip down to about 60, cloudy skies expected. From the Weatherology Weather Center, I'm staff meteorologist Megan Mulford. Right now, 69.
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0: And welcome back to Coast, George Norrie with you. We've got a great program for you tonight. Beatty Carmichael with us, author of The Prayer of Freedom, and a longtime entrepreneur who has spent years studying the spiritual laws found in ancient biblical texts and how they relate to persistent emotional, rational, and physical struggles, including the role of demonic influence in recurring destructive patterns. Through his work with more than 1,000 people, he has developed a practical framework for identifying those patterns and understanding the spiritual forces that may be driving them. Beatty, welcome to the program. Good to have you with us.
1: Thank you, George. Great to be here.
0: How did this all start for you?
1: God started putting on my heart to go pray for people for healing. I had no idea what that was all about. I started to do it. People started to get healed. Then he started to take me into casting demons out. And one step led to another, and here I am. It's just kind of a weird story.

0: Here's your total security of Southern Minnesota weather forecast. I'm meteorologist Megan Mulford. Chance of thunderstorms overnight, otherwise cloudy skies expected. Lows dip down to about 63. Southeast winds 8 to 15 miles an hour. Storms likely Friday, high of 71, overcast skies. Chance of thunderstorms Friday night, lows dip down to about 60, cloudy skies expected. From the Weatherology Weather Center, I'm staff meteorologist Megan Mulford. Right now, 69.
1: News. I'm Chris DeMeo. President Trump says Hamas and other armed groups in Gaza will disarm as part of a deal brokered by his Board of Peace.
2: Provisions of the plan, he said, will result in a

0: Palestinian government in control of Gaza with no harbor for terror groups. It would also, according to the plan, ensure security for Israel.
1: Fox's Gernal Scott. The father of a school teacher learns his fate.
2: This is the first parent in Georgia and only the third in the country to be convicted for a mass school shooting committed by their child. And in this case, the dad gifted his then 14-year-old son an AR-15 rifle used to kill four people.
1: Fox's Madison Scarpino. Prosecutors say 55-year-old Colin Gray failed to address his son's deteriorating mental health or remove his access to guns. He was sentenced to 15 years. 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
7: Disarming Hamas. I'm Dave Anthony, Fox News. That's what President Trump says is happening in Gaza through the Board of Peace he founded.
8: In the 20-point plan the president unveiled in October, the president's saying this agreement is a critical step towards Gaza finally being governed by a new Palestinian government that will work closely with the Board of Peace to help the Palestinian people. At the same time, Israel will have the security it deserves, with Gaza no longer used as a base for terror attacks. The president says the agreement will be carried out in structured phases. As Hamas gives up their weapons, the Israeli forces will withdraw. The International Stabilization Force will then work with a new Palestinian

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1: I just don't think my family would be as happy as they are without the support that I received from Paralyzed Veterans of America.
2: Our veterans fought for us. 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
0: To learn more, go to PVA.org today.

0: It's 26 past. This is America in the Morning. Thanks for listening. A Medicare subsidy program started nearly 5 years ago is facing the chopping block. Lisa Dwyer reports it could impact Medicare premiums.
1: Millions of older adults on Medicare prescription drug coverage could face higher monthly costs in 2027. The Trump administration says it has decided to end a temporary subsidy program that helped offset premiums for the past 2 years. The program was initially implemented by the Biden administration to lower Medicare Part D prescription drug costs in response to the 2022 Inflation Reduction Act. While federal officials say the financial impact will be minimal, Democrats have criticized the move as an attack on health care affordability. I'm Lisa Dwyer.
0: The White House is touting a program to try and get more veterans behind the wheel of commercial trucks. Correspondent Jennifer King reports.
2: President Trump says he wants more military veterans to become commercial truckers.
3: For many years, American highways and roadways have been terrorized by unqualified illegal aliens dangerously driving big rigs.
2: At an event on the White House grounds, the president said 34 states are joining the initiative.
3: We call it Freedom Haulers Initiative. Any American who has driven a heavy truck for our military will automatically be eligible for a commercial driver's license.
2: Secretary of Veterans Affairs, Doug Collins.
4: The GI Bill is going to be able to pay for this. You're going to be able to actually get and use the money to go get your CDL license.
2: Among the speakers was driver Ricky Washington, who says veterans and their spouses make exceptional drivers because the core values of the military align with the trucking industry.
5: With discipline, we have vigilant, we're adaptable, and we're unwaverable commitment to getting the job done.
2: Jennifer King, Washington.
0: America in the Morning for Friday, July 31st, 2026 is produced by Jeff McKay. I'm John Trout. This is Westwood One.
6: Here's your Total Security of Southern Minnesota weather forecast and meteorologist Megan Mulford. Daytime highs approaching 71 today under overcast skies with thunderstorms likely. Easterly winds 10 to 20 miles an hour. Cloudy skies expected again tonight. Chance of thunderstorms. Lows dip down to about 60. Sunshine mixed with clouds at times tomorrow. Highs level off around 79. I'm weatherology meteorologist Megan Mulford. Currently 69.
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0: I'm Elizabeth McDonald, and this is the Fox Business Report.
1: Chevron is reporting an upbeat quarter. The stock's up 2%. The energy giant says its merger with Hess is working out better than expected. Its U.S. production topped 2 million barrels of oil per day in the quarter, which is a record, and it was helped by U.S. refineries. Amazon shares are rallying up 13%. Demand jumped in the recent quarter for its cloud computing, AWS, Amazon Web Services.
2: Jalousy. President Trump's cabinet set to meet today at Camp David as he announces a historic agreement with Hamas to disarm and Israel to withdraw its forces from Gaza.
3: In a Truth Social post, President Trump called the work of his Board of Peace a monumental step toward a lasting peace. Provisions of the plan, he said, will result in a Palestinian government in control of Gaza with no harbor for terror groups. It would also, according to the plan, ensure security for Israel.
2: That's Fox.
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5: Cities is declining very rapidly, and these declines are happening all over the country. They're happening in rich cities, and they're happening in poor cities.
6: Jeez, and the reasons are what?
5: Well, the main reasons, it's a combination of a falling birth rate, which is, you know, people not having children as wanted, and also people moving away. So taken together, those are the two main factors.
6: Focus in on a place like San Jose, California.
5: Yeah, so San Jose has seen the biggest decrease of any city. You know, obviously that's a city, in Silicon Valley, where, the median household income is much higher than normal. The city's gotten quite expensive, and so it's really hard for families to live there. You know, I interviewed a guy who is a firefighter. He is from the area. He had two little kids that he was raising there, and him and his wife, who's a teacher, decided to move to Idaho, where everything is much cheaper, and he actually commutes on a plane every single week to his job in the San Jose area.
6: Oh, my goodness. You referenced two cities that are maybe not as big as San Jose, like an Albuquerque, New Mexico, or Milwaukee.

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0: great.
1: Yeah.
0: The I think the numbers are a little dicey. I respect them nonetheless because I think the pepperoni is on there like three times because one, it's diced, another is sliced, and the other is quartered.
1: Yes.
0: Does that count? I guess for these purposes, it does.
1: There are some accountants at some shady companies who are impressed with this kind of math right here.
0: That's right. We do taxes, too.
1: Mexican-style sausage is another one, by the way. Whatever that is.
0: Thanks, Dom. 13 minutes now in front of the hour.
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1: Laying down arms. Good morning, I'm Gordon Deal, along with Nicole Murray, on this Friday, July 31st. Glad you could be with us. Here's what's up this hour.
2: The terrorist group Hamas has agreed to a White House plan to disarm in Gaza.
1: About three dozen water systems in Minnesota have been hit by cyber attacks.
2: Another snag for Attorney General nominee Todd Blanche. 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
7: Thanks for spending time with us. President Trump could be falling into some of the same messaging potholes as his predecessor, regularly telling voters to trust him on war and the economy ahead of November's elections as he places big bets and pushes unproven predictions. Analysis from John Bennett, White House reporter at CQ Roll Call. John, what have you noticed?
8: Yeah, I mean, every president and his team falls into, mistakes or miscues. Other folks might call it hubris. Some folks might even call it arrogance. It happens to every president. And you see this when you study the presidency or cover it like I do. Some things happen to every president, and they get inside the presidential bubble. It's very small. We know that there's some new reporting out recently from Maggie Haberman and Jonathan Swan of the New York Times in their book about how small President Trump 2.0's bubble is. It's one of the smallest, maybe since Jimmy Carter. Of course, he brought the Georgia crew up and didn't really trust anybody in Washington. So the same thing here we saw with President Biden. His inner circle was very small. Anita Dunn, the First Lady, Chiefs of Staff, National Security Advisor, Secretary Blinken, and that was about it. So what happens is presidents aren't getting a lot from the outside. They're being told by their staff, things are going pretty well. Trump famously does not believe poll numbers. Sometimes President Trump, to be fair, has been right about that. He has been elected president twice and a near miss in 2020. So Trump is falling into, it looks like what Biden did. Biden would tell us that the fundamentals of the economy were strong and that the COVID era inflation rate had cooled. It was slowing and it was coming down, and it was. President Trump is saying, just remarkably, after everything he said about Biden and his term, President Trump doing the same thing, talking about lowest inflation in 6 years. You know, inflation's way down for Biden. But what they both miss and what they both dismiss, and their press secretaries and their top economic aides, their cabinet members, their allies on the Hill, and this, both parties, by the way, allies on the Hill, is that prices are still high. You go to Target, you go to Walmart, you go to the grocery store, and we're still paying, you know, basically the same thing that we've been paying for a couple years. So airline prices, gasoline, yeah. I could keep going.
7: Right.
8: I think you get the point here. So they just ignore that second part. And this is why there's CNN polling out, a CNN segment from Harry Enten, their data expert. It's on Twitter. Everybody could find it. He walks through the Democratic Party brand is so bad. Why? Because of and Trump's approval numbers are about as bad as the Democratic brand poll numbers. Why? Because people are just sick and damn tired of paying so much for everything. And that's what two straight presidents have been unable to solve, is bringing those prices down.
7: We're speaking with John Bennett, White House correspondent at CQ Roll Call. His piece is called Trump's Midterm Messaging Sounds a Lot Like Biden. How about the messaging with regards to Iran and kind of the on again, off again talks about a peace deal?
8: Yeah, this

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0: Susan Lee, and this is the Fox Business Report.
1: Energy prices soared in recent months because of the Iran conflict and the prolonged closure of the Strait of Hormuz. Chevron reported its highest earnings on record. Shares are up more than 1.5%. ExxonMobil's earnings doubled. Though Wall Street was expecting an even stronger quarter, and ExxonMobil shares are down 2%. Amazon is leading a technology rebound today after reporting upbeat earnings.
2: I'm CJ Papa. President Trump gathers his cabinet today in the Maryland mountains.
3: We know Camp David is where President Trump huddled with his senior officials right before he ordered Midnight Hammer. We know that now he does have this option for 10 to 14 days of strikes, the go big option that has been prepared by the CENTCOM commander. We don't know exactly where his head is at, but we should find out soon.
2: Fox's Peter Ducey at the White House. Besides the war in Iran, the push for peace between Hamas and Gaza and Israel.
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5: Ship to help if they were to report a toxic situation. Insight from career expert Julie Bauke, known as Julie on the Job. Julie, how do you read this?
6: One of the things I always do anytime I'm doing a webinar, I'm speaking to a group, I do this. Think about the worst job you ever had, and then I present kind of my career happiness formula, or all the four things that must be present for you to be happy in your job. And when I ask people now, when you think about the worst job you've ever had, which one of these four buckets is your biggest why? And it is leadership, 75% of the time or more. And so my sort of little anecdotal surveys really mic up with this, that people leave jobs, you hear it over and over again, people don't leave companies, they leave leaders. And because the leader is the representative of the company and assume that their leadership is sanctioned by the company, and because your leader has more direct impact on your job and your day and your week than anything else in your company, in a lot of ways more impact on our happiness per week, even outside of work. Because they have such a direct impact in how they treat you, how they engage, what just all that stuff. And so people are saying, you know what? 80%, 79% of people said bad leadership, and how they defined it was unethical, unaccountable, and unsupportive behavior.
5: Yeah.
6: Now, the second most cited issue was poor communication from leadership.
5: Right, yeah, so, I see that.
6: Yeah, and they also said, you know what? I don't trust, this is the way it is, it's apparently fine that this goes on because everybody knows this is going on, nobody does anything about it. And so I guess that's just the way we roll here. And then people look at that and say, but that's not okay with me.

0: 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Data speeds reduced after 35 gigabytes. Rankings done by 2025 ACSI survey.
1: In December 2020, I was the first doctor in the U.S. to receive a COVID-19 vaccine. I'm Dr. Eve DeRosa, chairman of emergency medicine at Lenox Hill Hospital. COVID-19 has taken a heavy toll on the Black community. To be able to tell them with authority that I felt safe enough to be the first and that I did my research and, hey, look, I'm like you, I understand you, I think made a big difference. The vaccines are lifesavers, but their protection can decline with time, and that's why booster shots are so important. Boosters increase the level of immune response in people who are vaccinated. With Omicron, vaccine effectiveness against hospitalization was 91% after a booster. Everyone age 5 and up should be vaccinated, and everyone age 12 and up should get a booster dose. Your best protection against COVID-19 is to stay up to date on your COVID-19 vaccinations, including booster shots. That means you'll have more protection against COVID-19 and can avoid running into me in the ER. For more information, visit covidvaccineproject.org.

0: would like to think that, you know, in matters of principle like this, that my position would be the same, but obviously provides a measure of political freedom.
1: Number three.
2: At least 19 people have died after tens of thousands of migrants crossed from Morocco into a small Spanish territory. This person was among the immigrants.
3: We don't have a good medicine, and we don't have a good teachers, and it's a bad life in Morocco. That's why we get swimming to here.
2: Spain and Morocco say they have since reinforced the border, which appears to have halted additional crossings. Seattle Police Chief Sean Barnes has resigned amid criticism that the city was slow to release important information regarding a fatal shooting at a food festival last weekend. Mayor Katie Wilson says she is appointing Deputy Chief Andrew Sales as interim chief. European nations have agreed to boycott the World Cup and other FIFA competitions to protest the organization's plan to sell stakes in soccer's biggest tournament to private equity investors. Officials in North America, Central America, and parts of South America have also rejected the proposal. Health tracking company Oura Ring has released a list of the most stressful days for Americans based on collected data. Stress peaked on Christmas Eve, 4th of July, and New Year's Eve at number one May 16th, which is when the Long Island Railroad strike began.
4: What?
2: Yeah.
4: Okay.
2: Yeah.
4: See, that's stressful.
2: Holidays are stressful.
4: Holidays?
2: Yes. Never said this, but family is stressful.
4: Whoa.
2: Yeah.
4: Okay, easy with that. Let's not open up that can of worms.
2: You're all right.
4: 6 minutes now in front of the hour. On This Morning, America's First News.
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2: I'm Kara Hart, and this is Managing for Profit on Brown Field. August weather can make or break a soybean crop, and Andre Race, a soybean specialist at the University of Missouri Extension, says he's optimistic about how the month is expected to begin. Some rains are possible next week. We'll find out more on Brownfield right after this. Andre Race says the soybeans look good heading into August, but weekly rains are needed to help with yield.
3: That will be the only factor that moves the needle. The forecast is changing rapidly, but for some regions of Missouri, yes, we have some rain forecast for the next 7 to 10 days. The current crop condition is way better than before. Crops, the fields are looking good. It's, you know, dark green, soybeans are growing fast, closing the rows, so most of the weed management issues are now behind, right? So the crops are good. We would like to be a little bit more wet than we are. It's a little bit too dry, and we have two potential outcomes. Early planting beans very likely will yield better than expected, and the late planting beans, yield definition remains to be unseen, but it may likely be less than expected. I would recommend to scout the field if the farmer is intending to apply any fungicide or insecticide, right? Dry conditions generally are not conducive to disease, for instance. So one way to increase profitability is if the farmer still has a choice whether or not to apply a fungicide, would be worth to go to the field, check how dry is it, the likelihood of having or the likelihood of having disease in the next few weeks, or if the field has disease, to decide to not apply or to incur that extra cost. It has been a challenging year, right? I mean, the amount of rainfall and the weed management program has been very challenging, more than, you know, the years before. So I guess farmers are doing the best they can with the tools that are available, but every single intervention that, of course, means extra cost must be

0: carefully considered, mainly in regards to the profitability. Only implement the management interventions that are really needed. Talk to your crop consultant, talk to your extension agent, make sure that every dollar that you may save from now to the harvest, you actually save that dollar.
1: I'm Kara Hart, and this is Managing for Profit on Brown Field.
2: I'm Nicole Haslip with Ag Headline News from Brown Field. Sugar producers are renewing calls for changes to federal trade policy as they continue to face tremendous financial pressures.
3: I've worked in sugar professionally for 47 years, and when you look across the scale of all the various commodities, including sugar, these are some of the most difficult times I think that they've seen.
2: More news next on Brown Field. A Canadian ag trade leader says it's unclear if U.S. negotiators have any decision-making power as talks continue between the two countries.
4: It's a lot more difficult to make investment decisions when you've got so much uncertainty. But on the Canadian side, it makes it uncertain just how good an access a specific company will have to the United States over time.
2: Corteva AgriScience is introducing a new herbicide available to soybean growers next year.
5: If giant ragweed is a problem, if burr cucumber is a problem, if you've been using post-emerge residuals, or if those weeds are problems, you're going to want to step up to the Enclosa because it's going to give you more for just a little bit of a price premium.
2: An agronomist says crop conditions have been a mixed bag across the Midwest.
6: We're going to have to wait until those truth tellers run through the field and tell us what that actual end yield is, but I see it being a very varied year this year, depending on what region you've been in.
2: Find these stories and more at brownfieldagnews.com. I'm Nicole Haslip.
7: Your KAUS weather forecast, a rainy day today. Cooler temperatures with a high only around 70 degrees. A little breezy. Winds this afternoon could gust as high as 30 miles an hour. Looking at a couple inches of rain during the day today. That will start to lessen by the afternoon, but not fully taper off until this evening. Then we'll have cloudy skies overnight with a low around 60. For the weekend, tomorrow will be sunny and dry with a high around 80 and a low around 60. Sunday, sunny, highs in the upper 70s with a low around 60. Starting off next week, Monday will be sunny with a high around 80. Tuesday, mostly sunny, a chance for some rain and a high around 80. Right now in Austin, we've got light rain continuing, winds out of the east around 8 miles an hour. It is 65 degrees right now in Austin, and according to the National Weather Service, showers and a few thunderstorms may move through the region. There will be some times of heaviest rainfall, again, the heaviest period expected through about 3 o'clock this afternoon. Then it'll kind of lessen but still linger into this evening. Areas along and south of I-90 are most at risk for heavy rainfall. Right now, the Weather Service projecting Austin to be somewhere in the neighborhood of 2 to 3 inches of rain, but it is possible we could see as much as 4 inches or so of rain. So not a sure thing, but it is possible we could see some flooding issues again today, especially in those low-lying areas that are prone to it. So just be aware of that. Again, not a sure thing, but could see a little bit of flooding in some areas. But good morning to you, Andrew Lacey. Glad to have you with us on this Friday here on KAUS 1480. 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As we head into the weekend here on this rainy Friday, some news with the Twins. They went from almost being no hit yesterday to picking up a win, and then went out and made a trade. Baseball's trade deadline is coming up on Monday. The Twins have indicated they intend to be buyers, and they did make a move yesterday to improve the roster. We'll tell you about that coming up here on KAUS.
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2: Taking a look at sports, the Minnesota Twins went from nearly being on the wrong end of a no-hitter yesterday to picking up their second walk-off win of the week.
3: Well, it was a tough day at the office for the Twins offense. In fact, it was a tough series. It was a tough homestand for the Minnesota Twins hitters. Noah Cameron was brilliant. Didn't give up a hit until a leadoff single for Ryan Jeffers in the seventh. He went a career-best 8 innings, didn't give up a run, gave up just that single hit and 2 walks. But this 2026 Twins team, they don't go away. The 2026 Twins have to play all 27 outs. The outs number 25 and 26 came in rapid succession for Lucas Ursag in the bottom of the ninth inning, but then Ryan Jeffers was hit by a pitch. Royce Lewis singled, and Josh Bell walked. That brought in the left-hander Matt Strom to face the left-handed batting Cody Clemens, and he was batting for a Twins team that trailed by 3, 2 outs, 0-2 in the count. They hadn't hit a home run in the entire homestand. Pitch swung on and hit high in the air. Deep right center field for Cody Clemens towards the big wall, and it's gone for a game-winning grand slam. And Cody Clemens has fulfilled the prophecy, and the Twins walk off the Royals for the second time in 3 dramatic days. All hail King Cody at home plate as the Twins win it 4-3. Can't get much more dramatic than that. A career-high 19 home runs for Cody Clemens, and he will never forget that swing. Twins win it 4-3. They go 4-2 on the homestand. They're 55-55 overall as they wing their way west towards Seattle. What a finish at Target Field. A heck of a matinee. 4-3 the final on your home for Twins baseball.
2: The Twins will now head west for a 3-game series this weekend at Seattle. That means a late start tonight. Pre-game will be at 8:30 this evening. First pitch not until 9:10 p.m. After the game yesterday, the Twins upgraded their bullpen. They acquired veteran left-handed pitcher A.J. Minter from the New York Mets in exchange for 2 minor league infielders. Minter has pitched well this season with a 2.35 ERA in 23 innings. His fastball velocity and strikeouts are down since returning from shoulder surgery that cost him most of last season, but he has only walked 2 batters all year, and he immediately becomes the best left-hander in the Twins' bullpen. Meanwhile, Twins right-hander Cole Sands is officially done for the year. Dan Hayes of The Athletic reports that he will have arthroscopic surgery on his throwing elbow. Sands had been sidelined since early May with a forearm strain. When he returned Sunday, he pitched poorly, then went right back on the injured list. The Minnesota Lynx cruised to a 104-72 win over Toronto last night. After a close first quarter, Minnesota surged in front in the second period on their way to a blowout. Nafisa Collier, Courtney Williams, and Olivia Miles all scored 16 points each on a balanced night for the offense, while the defense forced 22 Toronto turnovers. The Lynx have now won 9 in a row. They'll look to keep it going this weekend as they host Caitlin Clark and the Indiana Fever Sunday afternoon at Target Center. Tip-off at noon. The Minnesota Timberwolves have announced the new home for their TV broadcast this season. The team announced Thursday that local broadcasts will be streamed on DAZN. The cost wasn't mentioned in the press release, but the team did note that 15 games will be made available for free. DAZN's current subscription rate for all of its contact is $35 a month, but there is expected to be a less expensive Wolves-specific option. The move comes after the team's previous broadcaster, FanDuel Sports Network, shut down all operations at the end of the season. DAZN streaming of Timberwolves games will be available in Minnesota, Iowa, Nebraska, and both Dakotas, as well as parts of Wisconsin and Kansas. And the University of Minnesota volleyball team has been picked to finish 5th in the conference this fall as the Big Ten preseason poll was released. The conference's coaches again voted Nebraska as the unanimous favorite to win the conference, with Wisconsin.

0: Coming up August 10th at Texas and August 22nd at Iowa State before they open the season against two opponents who also made the Sweet 16 last year, August 28th and 29th against Arizona State and Creighton at the Sanford Pentagon in Sioux Falls. Twins baseball this weekend. They are on the road at Seattle, and we will, of course, have all the action for you here on KAUS 1480. Again, a late start tonight out on the West Coast. Pregame at 8:30. First pitch will not be until 9:10 p.m. tonight. Then a pair of day games, Saturday and Sunday. Both days, pregame will be at 2:30 with first pitch at 3:10 right here on your home for Twins baseball, KAUS 1480.
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0: Your KAUS community calendar for the weekend. I feel like anything today needs the weather permitting caveat, so you might keep an eye on organizing groups, social medias, or what have you in case things get canceled. But Cedar River Farmers Market, as far as I know, being held this afternoon, 4 to 6 p.m. at 501 Oakland Avenue East. And a race night at Chateau Speedway near Lansing, 4 to 9:30. This one I'm confident in. The Spam Museum is having a 10th anniversary celebration today and tomorrow, 9 to 5. Bring your family and friends for a weekend filled with food, fun, and spam. They'll have free spam pizza samples from Steve's Pizza today from 11 to 1 while they last, as well as anniversary celebrations, photo opportunities, some giveaways while they last, and more today and tomorrow at the Spam Museum in downtown Austin. Tomorrow will be a free Archery Kids Day at the Cedar River Archery Club from 9 a.m. to noon. This is a free event to introduce kids to archery. They'll have free food, games, and a 3D course. If your kid has their own bow, bring it along. If they don't, they will have equipment available to borrow. Saturday afternoon, the Austin American Legion will have its classic car show from noon to 4 p.m. Registration will begin at 8 a.m. They will have food available, as well as a silent auction, crafts, a bake sale, games, music, and more tomorrow afternoon at the Austin American Legion. And Sunday, there will be a voter outreach clinic from 1 to 3 p.m. at Sweet Reads Books and Candy with election information and voter registration information. The Minnesota primary election is coming up on August 11th. If you have an upcoming event for the community calendar, you can email me the details. My address is andrew.lacy@conmedia.com, andrew.lacy@conmedia.com. If you have an upcoming event for the community calendar, send me the details. I'll be happy to add it to the list. We'll check news after this on KAUS.

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13: Minnesota News Network, I'm Jason Dinesen. The New York Times is reporting Iran is likely behind the cyber attack recently on about 30 municipal water systems in Minnesota. Even with our summer heat and the sound of air conditioners buzzing throughout Minnesota, Senate Energy Co-Chair Nick Frentz of North Mankato says the state is in good shape when it comes to electricity prices. But he says that's not the case with gasoline.
14: We are in a very bad spot as the rest of the country on gasoline prices right now. Unlike everybody else, I hope things get sorted out in the Middle East and our gas prices come back down. That hits some of our industries in greater Minnesota very hard.
13: According to AAA, Minnesota's gas prices have jumped 37 cents a gallon in the last month. The Minnesota Twins got a walk-off grand slam from Cody Clemens to beat the Royals at Target Field yesterday 4-3. This is MNN.
15: State and local officials will be visiting Mower County next week as agencies have been working to do damage assessments following the flooding earlier this month. According to a release, the Federal Emergency Management Agency and the United States Small Business Administration will have teams evaluating damage to homes and businesses in the area beginning August 5th and 6th to determine whether the damage may meet the criteria for Minnesota to request a federal disaster declaration. Local officials stress that completion of a preliminary damage assessment does not guarantee that federal disaster assistance will be approved or made available. The assessments are one step in the process. Residents will not need to be present for the assessments unless they are contacted directly by a team. Homeowners, renters, and business owners are encouraged to document damage with photographs, keep receipts for disaster-related expenses, and keep records of cleanup and repair costs.

us. Anyone who had 2 inches or more of sewer backup, flood water intrusion, or flooding that affected a bedroom is encouraged to complete the Mower County damage reporting form. On Tuesday, Mower County Emergency Manager Amy Bramwell told the Board of Commissioners that initial damage estimates have topped $1.4 million from 18 applicants asking for assistance. Minnesota officials are responding to a series of cyber attacks targeting technology at more than 30 community water systems across the state. Authorities say the incidents involved equipment used to remotely monitor and control water operations, but there are currently no requests for residents to change their water usage. Investigators have not identified a specific suspect, and the inquiry remains active, although some national papers are reporting that Iran may have been involved. State, federal, and local agencies are working with utilities to secure systems, restore operations, and prevent additional disruptions. Minnesota's new fraud prevention bill goes into effect tomorrow, August 1st. It is called the Medical Assistance Protection Act and seeks to help safeguard health care by adding additional investigative resources, closing gaps in statutes, and help recover taxpayer dollars. A portion of the new funding unlocks the 3-to-1 federal match and applies and adds 11 new investigators, 3 attorneys, and 4 support staff to the Medicaid Fraud Control Unit. The law also updates Minnesota's medical assistance fraud statutes and seeks to address gaps that have been made certain fraudulent schemes more difficult to prosecute. More than 1,000 firefighters are now assigned to the fires in northeastern Minnesota. The complex remains at just over 64,000 acres, while containment continues to improve on several major fires. The Little Knife Fire in the Boundary Waters is now nearly 50% contained at about 5,000 acres. Officials say warmer, drier conditions could increase fire activity and smoke in the coming days. Residents are urged to follow evacuation orders. Meanwhile, the Superior National Forest will reopen additional recreation sites in the western portion of the forest beginning today. 29 camping, boating, hiking, and other recreational sites will once again be available for public use. This will be the first time those sites have been accessible since they were closed because of the fires on July 15th. The U.S. Department of Homeland Security and the Nuclear Regulatory Commission will announce the results of the recent simulated nuclear incident held at Prairie Island Nuclear Generating Plant. Those exercises will be held this past Monday through Wednesday. Evaluators will discuss how the agencies responded to a mock emergency. The public is invited to join the briefing on the results at the Goodhue County Sheriff's Office in Red Wing later today. A University of Minnesota research team has identified a type of plaque that represents a new potential therapeutic target for Alzheimer's disease. Researchers discovered a new type of brain plaque called mitochondrial plaques in both preclinical models of Alzheimer's and human brain tissue. The team says that plaque may form in the earliest stages of the disease. The findings have been published in Nature Neuroscience. A fundraising campaign to restore the historic Fairmont Opera House in southern Minnesota has received a boost from 2 major donations. Executive Director Blake Pothoff says agricultural and engineering work, architectural and engineering work is underway on the 125-year-old building with construction bids expected early next year. Project still needs about $1 million to move forward. Renovations include reinforcing the roof with steel supports. The Opera House has been closed to the public for the last 2.5 years. And Minnesota is celebrating Farmers Market Week, August 2nd through the 8th. Governor Tim Walz has proclaimed next week in recognition of the state's more than 400 farmers markets and more than 10,000 vendors. The Minnesota Department of Agriculture and several agriculture groups will host events at 9 markets across the state. Organizers say farmers markets support local growers, strengthen communities, and improve access to fresh, locally produced food. Consumers can find nearby markets through the Minnesota Farmers Market Association or Minnesota Grown websites.
65 degrees right now in Austin, expecting rain to continue through much.

0: of the day, we're expected to get around an inch or two of rain. Could potentially see as much as 3 or 4 inches. So not a sure thing, but possible. We could see some flooding issues again, especially in low-lying areas. High this afternoon expected to be around 71 degrees. It is 8:28 on this Friday morning here on KAUS.
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0: 8:31 on this Friday morning. We'll get another full look at your weekend weather forecast in just a few minutes. First, a look back at this day in music history for July 31st, starting with a couple notable birthdays on this day. Ahmet Erdogan, a pioneering Atlantic Records executive who championed artists like the Drifters and Ray Charles, was born on this day in 1923. Gary Lewis of Gary Lewis and the Playboys is 80 years old today. Carl Green of Herman's Hermits is 79. REM drummer Bill Berry, a Duluth native, is 68 years old today. Norman Quentin Cook, a.k.a. Fatboy Slim, is 63 years old today. Coldplay drummer Will Champion is 48 years old. Zach Brown of the Zach Brown Band is 48 years old today. And Yola turns 44 years old today. Also on July 31st in 1846, the French army gave legitimacy to Belgian Adolf

Sax's new invention, the saxophone, by introducing it to their marching band. This day in 1955, Elvis performed at Fort Homer Hesterly Armory in Tampa, Florida, after which a full-scale riot broke out when Elvis announced to the 14,000 crowd, "Girls, I'll see you backstage." Fans then chased Elvis into his dressing room. This day in 1964, country singer Jim Reeves was killed in a plane crash when the single-engine aircraft flying from Arkansas to Nashville crashed in thick fog. Reeves was one of the first country singers to cross over and find pop success with his 1960 single "He'll Have to Go," which made it to number two on the pop charts, as well as his song "Distant Drums," which made it to number one in the UK. This day in 1964, the original recording of "Dancing in the Street" by Martha and the Vandellas was released. It was later covered by several groups, including Van Halen. This day in 1968, Tommy James and the Shondells were at number one with "Money Money," which was also later a hit for Billy Idol in 1987. This day, also in 1968, while at Triton Studios in London, the Beatles recorded four takes of a new Paul McCartney song, "Hey Jude." This day in 1971, James Taylor hit number one on the U.S. singles chart with the Carole King song, "You've Got a Friend." The song would go on to win the Grammy Award for Best Pop Vocal Male Performance and Song of the Year in 1971. This day in 1980, during an Eagles concert in Long Beach, tempers boiled over between Glenn Frey and Don Felder, who spent the entire show describing to each other the beating they planned to give each other backstage. "Only three more songs until I kick your butt, pal," Frey told Felder on stage. The group's next album was mixed by Frey and Felder on opposite coasts after the two decided they couldn't bear to be in the same state together, let alone the same studio. This day in 1982, Survivor's "Eye of the Tiger" was at number one on the charts. The song, which was commissioned as the theme for Rocky III, also received an Academy Award nomination for Best Original Song and went on to sell more than 5 million copies. This day in 1999, Christina Aguilera scored her first number one hit with "Genie in a Bottle." It spent 5 weeks at number one and won her the Grammy Award for Best New Artist that year. This day in 2001, Rilo Kiley released their debut album, "Takeoffs and Landings." And on this day in 1976, Blue Oyster Cult released "Don't Fear the Reaper." The song was, of course, forever associated with an iconic Saturday Night Live sketch that aired April 8th, 2000. "I got a fever, and the only prescription is more cowbell."

0: Your KAUS weather forecast, rain continuing through much of the day, expecting to see a couple of inches of rain across most of the area. High today will be only around 71 degrees, a little breezy this afternoon. Winds could gust as high as 30 miles an hour. Rain will gradually taper off this evening, then cloudy overnight with a low around 60. For the weekend, sunny and dry. Tomorrow, a high around 79 degrees. A little breezy, winds gusting up around 20 miles an hour. Tomorrow night, clear with a low around 60. Sunday, sunny with a high around 78 and a low around 60. And starting off next week, Monday will be sunny with a high near 80. Tuesday, mostly sunny, slight chance of a little rain, and a high again around 80. Again, expecting about an inch or two of rain across much of the area. Some places could see as much as 3 or 4 inches of rain, so we can't rule out the possibility of some flooding issues again today, especially in those low-lying areas that are prone to it. But right now, we've got winds out of the east around 12 miles an hour. Looks like maybe a slight break in the rain, or at least just light rain at the moment. And it is 65 degrees right now in Austin. 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
7: Well, U.S. News and World Report has put out its annual ranking of the best states to live in the U.S., and it should probably be no surprise that Minnesota did quite well. They look at categories like education, health, the economy, crime, the environment, and according to them, the number one state in 2026 is Utah, South Dakota number two, Minnesota checks in as the third best state according to their rankings. Minnesota didn't go crazy high in any one particular category. They were top 10 in both infrastructure and the environment. But looking at the rankings, the biggest thing is that Minnesota is one state that did not do particularly poorly in any category. So that consistency helped it rank very highly. The rest of the top five, North Dakota in fourth, my former home state of Nebraska coming in at number five. Around the rest of the area, Iowa checked in at 12th overall, while Wisconsin ranked number 15. The worst state in the union, according to these rankings, unchanged from last year, Louisiana, the only state that ranked bottom five in every single category the ranking looked at. But no surprise, Minnesota, according to yet another ranking, one of the best places to live in the U.S.
8: We put our lives on the line for our country. 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
2: Well, you know, police have probably heard just about every possible denial for about every possible crime, so I'm sure it's probably refreshing once in a while when they arrest somebody and they just take the L, although your lawyer would not appreciate you doing that. But police, where else but Florida, arrested a 35-year-old man this week and showed him video of a burglary at a restaurant. The man looked at and said, "Oh, yeah, I broke into that place a while back. It looked familiar. Yeah, that's me. You got me." Well, I guess credit for honesty, even though, again, the lawyer would not appreciate you admitting to things so quickly, but probably helps that he's quite familiar with the officers. According to reports, the man has been arrested nearly 20 times in Miami-Dade County, dating back over the last 15 years or so. And about half of those were alleged burglaries and robberies, so he's certainly a frequent flyer. So I guess when that's the case, sometimes you do just have to take the L.

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2: I'm Nicole Hassliff with Agribusiness News. I'm Brownfield. Pioneer didn't become the number one corn and soybean seed brand in the U.S. without earning that title, but they're not finished. They'll keep doing what it takes to stay number one. Sugar producers are renewing calls for changes to federal trade policy as they continue to face tremendous financial pressures. Uther Marquardt is an executive vice president for the American Sugar Beet Growers Association.
3: I've worked in sugar professionally for 47 years. And when you look across the scale of all the various commodities, including sugar, these are some of the most difficult times I think that they've seen.
2: He says U.S. sugar trade policies haven't been updated since 2000. And extremely low world prices have made them ineffective.
3: Sugar is an essential ingredient in the nation's food supply, and we have to have an adequate supply of domestically American-made sugar. We're supporting 151,000 jobs across the country.
2: Farmers and industry leaders are meeting with lawmakers and federal officials this weekend as part of the International Sugar Symposium to discuss their concerns. Corteva AgriScience is introducing a new herbicide available to soybean growers next year. Brownfield's Mark Dornkamp has more from the Corteva Research Farm in Iowa.
4: Corteva technical field agronomist Ron Geis says Enclosa is a novel pre-plant and pre-emergence herbicide that controls broadleaf and grass weeds.
5: If giant ragweed is a problem, if burr cucumber is a problem, if you've been using post-emerge residuals, or if those weeds are problems, you're going to want to step up to the Enclosa because it's going to give you more for just a little bit of a price premium.
4: He tells Brownfield Enclosa herbicide is federally labeled and boasts geographic versatility and application flexibility.
5: The flexibility allows it to go pre-emerge right as the beans are cracking even and post-emerge. Because sometimes we have all the intentions of putting a pre-emerge herbicide down and then the beans are cracking, and then we got to totally stop

0: and change gears. With Enclosa, you know, you could use that all the way through.
1: Guy says Enclosa herbicide features Group 2 and Group 15 modes of action. Mark Dorenkamp, Brownfield.
2: A Canadian ag trade leader says it's unclear if U.S. negotiators have any decision-making power as talks continue between the two countries. Canadian Agri-Food Trade Alliance Executive Director Michael Harvey tells Brownfield.
3: When you go to Washington, almost the only person who has any influence on the decision is President Trump himself. So it can be a little bit frustrating when you go to Washington to realize that you're talking to people who should have influence but maybe don't.
2: Canada's trade minister is in Washington this week for discussions following President Trump's recent 50% tariff announcement on some imports. I'm Nicole Haslip with Brownfield.
4: Coming up on 9 o'clock on this Friday, KAUS Morning Show is brought to you by Asa Auto Plaza in Austin. 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Rain expected to continue throughout the day. Do be aware there is potential. We could maybe see some flooding issues in some of those low-lying areas as we're expected to get anywhere from 1 to 3 inches of rain today, possibly as much as 4 inches across portions of the area. Twins are out on the West Coast tonight, starting up a 3-game series at Seattle, which means a late start time this evening. Pregame will not be until 8:30 tonight, with first pitch at 9:10. Then a couple day games this weekend, 3:10 first pitch both Saturday and Sunday. That's going to do it for me for this morning. Thanks as always for starting your day off with us. My name's Andrew Lacey. I'll talk to you again on Monday. Until then, have a great weekend.
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1: Here's your total security of Southern Minnesota weather forecast. I'm meteorologist Megan Mulford. Daytime highs approaching 71 today, under overcast skies with thunderstorms likely. Easterly winds 10 to 20 miles an hour. Cloudy skies expected again tonight. Chance of thunderstorms, lows dip down to about 60. Sunshine mixed with clouds at times tomorrow. Highs level off around 79. I'm weatherology meteorologist Megan Mulford. Currently 65.
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1: Here's your total security of Southern Minnesota weather forecast. I'm meteorologist Megan Mulford. Cloudy skies expected today with thunderstorms likely. Daytime highs approaching 67. Winds out of the northeast 10 to 20 miles an hour. Cloudy skies expected again tonight. Chance of thunderstorms. Lows level off around 60. Daytime highs approaching 79. Tomorrow, sunshine mixed with clouds at times. From the Weatherology Weather Center, I'm meteorologist Megan Mulford. Currently, it's 65 degrees.
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9: Good job today.

0: LA. Like, really? You think he really gives a rip about this point? He made the best basketball decision for him and his legacy. It had nothing to do with anybody else other than a decision he wanted to make. And he took $4 million a year, the league minimum, to do it. Stop making this about you and the Warriors. Seriously, spare me.
1: I think sometimes we get people who answer questions that no one asked. And
0: yeah, it's a perfect way to describe it. Correct.
1: He's also got a show to fill, right? He's got his own podcast. And so he's got to find some sort of content in July. I mean, you're talking to somebody who we didn't have enough top 10 plays on SportsCenter one morning recently. So we ran the top 10 plays of Patrick Mahomes' career because it was the day that the Chiefs. No, it was the day that Mahomes got fully cleared to come back. And so you find sort of a tent pole that you can throw in and you say, well, we can build a top 10 around this. I say all that to say there is a reason people take month-long Hawaiian honeymoons in July. It's because July is kind of slim pickings. So you get the All-Star break. You're not quite into training camp. You get maybe a trade deadline for Major League Baseball coming up, but that's even technically in August. There's content that needs to be filled. And so Draymond is maybe just smarter than all of us. Maybe he's just creating content for his own show. Maybe we need to think outside the bun on this.
0: I guess so. I'm hard pass. I'm good. Really, I'm good. God. All right. We're done here, Devin. We are done. We are done sounding off.
1: Yes, we are.
0: 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Up next, we'll mark my words in maybe a little bit of a different tone today as we wrap things up here on this Friday
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6: In today's trend watching, a required follow-up on South Korea, which surged 18% in overnight trade. Now, remember, the South Korean market fell about 43% in 41 days, with SK Hynix and Samsung, which dominate the average by more than 50% of its composition, had fallen on extremely hard times. This after a better than 100% rally in the first 6 months of this year, a 76% gain last year in the major average there, the KOSPI composite. Now, one has to be careful here in extrapolating today's move. Bear market rallies are short, sharp, and alluring, just like bull market corrections are short, sharp, and scary. So this is not over yet. We're seeing extraordinary volatility in the South Korean market, the likes of which we've really not seen before since maybe the 1920s, where stocks moved in this kind of size, particularly major averages. So one needs to keep a close eye on this. There is still a lot of leverage in the South Korean market, and there's a lot of pain among individual investors who use borrowed money to speculate in that market.
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15: One upshot here, maybe more people are getting to see that now and how well-liked he is in that building with the reaction that he's gotten since the accident.
16: Well, Debo's back in the building now, huh?
15: Mm-hmm.
16: Like, so, and that just shows you Ricky Pearsall is in bad shape.
15: Yeah, receiver's going to be interesting for them because they have Mike Evans, who, you know, isn't what he was, but can maybe be a steady presence for him. Christian Kirk has already banged up another older receiver they bring in. Ricky's, so he had the PCL issue he was managing last year, and that's an injury that's slow to heal. And so, as it was described to me, you know, he has the, you know, whatever, 7-8 months to heal it after the season.
16: Mm-hmm.
15: And the fact that it's swelling up so quickly after getting back out there is not a great sign. So I think it's totally fair to tie the signing

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0: the $60 million brought in by Avengers Endgame. Estimates for ticket sales for the entire weekend for a brand new day are north of $260 million. Oil prices are higher as Iran says it has attacked two tanker ships in the Strait of Hormuz. West Texas crude is up 1% at $84 a barrel. Wall Street is putting up solid gains again today. The Dow Industrial Average is up more than 250 points. The NASDAQ is up more than 150. Earnings for oil giants Exxon and Chevron both surged in the recent quarter, and part of it tied to the rising oil prices due to the Iran war. Net income for Chevron hit $12 billion. That's 400% higher year over year. Exxon posted profits of $14.5 billion, double the same quarter 1 year earlier. That's Your Money Now.
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1: 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Direct cash cattle business has been inconsistent this week, with scattered trade reported. So far in the South, live deals have been at mostly $2.31 to $2.32, $1 to $2 higher than the previous week. Dress deals have been at mostly $3.65, also steady with the previous week's weighted average. There have been a few deals reported at $3.70. That's up $5 from the previous week. Boxed beef was higher at midday, with choice up 103 at $3.61.53. Select up 582 at $3.47.15. At Denison Livestock in Iowa on Thursday, the sale consisted of many full loads, multiple loads, and plenty of large strings of quality yearling cattle. USDA says there was very good demand. Feeder supply included 80% steers, and 93% of the offering was over 600 pounds. Medium and large one feeder steers, 823 pounds, brought $3.41, and feeder heifers at 718 pounds sold for $3.35. Cash hogs are mixed at midday. The market could see a quieter end to the week after processors stepped up procurement efforts earlier, likely covering a good share of their immediate needs. Demand is still driving market sentiment. Export business with Mexico remains encouraging, but there's ongoing uncertainty about how demand will hold up in some other countries moving forward. Barrels and gilts at the National Daily Direct were down 3 cents at midday with a base range of 98 to 102.50. The Iowa Minnesota was down 58 cents at $100.85. And the Western Corn Belt was up 78 cents at 101.30. Butcher hog prices at the Midwest cash markets were steady, with barrels and gilts priced at $66 in Dorchester, Wisconsin. Illinois slaughter sows were trending a dollar higher at 37 to 49. Pork values were down 18 cents at midday at 101.46. I'm Brent Barnett, Brownfield.
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1: Here's your total security of Southern Minnesota weather forecast. I'm meteorologist Megan Mulford. Daytime highs approaching 67 this afternoon under overcast skies with thunderstorms likely. Winds out of the northeast 10 to 20 miles an hour. Cloudy skies expected again tonight. Chance of rain showers. Lows level off around 60. High temperatures reach up to 79. Tomorrow, a mix of clouds and sun. From the Weatherology Weather Center, I'm meteorologist Megan Mulford. Right now, 64.
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3: In December 2020, I was the first doctor in the U.S. to receive a COVID-19 vaccine. I'm Dr. Eve DeRosso, Chairman of Emergency Medicine at Lenox Hill Hospital. COVID-19 has taken a heavy toll on the Black community. 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With Omicron, vaccine effectiveness against hospitalization was 91% after a booster. 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For more information, visit COVIDvaccineproject.org.
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15: A fighter jet crash in California. Elisa Brady, Fox News. It happened in San Diego near Marine Air Station Miramar. The Marines just confirming that the pilot of an F-35B has been recovered after ejecting.
16: We don't have a lot of information about what exactly unfolded or might have gone wrong here, but we do know that reports of this crash started coming in around 10 o'clock this morning.
15: Fox's Natalie Chuck. That's West Coast time, so about 2 hours ago.
16: I did speak with an official at the base. I asked if they could explain, is this a training situation? What exactly was this plane doing, this F-35 doing? They said that they didn't have those details right now.
15: San Diego fire officials responding earlier to a brush fire in a field from the crash. President Trump says all Iran does is make him angry with public claims about negotiations he says are not true.
17: I'm losing faith in them.

0: Institute of Child Health and Human Development.
1: I like a large caramel macchiato with an extra shot and whipped cream.
2: Come get.
1: Wait, hold on. How much is that?
2: $4.85.
1: Okay, better drop the extra shot. What does that make it?
2: $4.20.
1: Better make it a small. What does that make it?
2: $3.30.
1: Better drop the whipped cream. What does that make it?
2: Less calories.
3: Oh my God, and he flew all the way to New York to tell me that. That's so romantic.
4: It's beautiful, really.
3: You're not even allowed to leave the state.
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6: 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So on the Al Travis Show, we go with the guys at the end of the bench. 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
7: 0-2 from Straub. Clemens in the air to right center field and deep. Back it goes. Deep it goes. And Cody Clemens wins it, and the Twins walk off the Royals once again at Target Field.
8: This brought to you by the Twins organization. John and Dan, good news. The Twins walk off Grand Slam. Internet's full of a bunch of crap on that, by the way. First thing this morning, I'm reading something. That's the first time a team was won with a Grand Slam home run with two outs and 0-2 count. To get the homer, but that's not true. Instantly, somebody in the credits had thrown two other games out. That's crap. But nice win for the boys. Dan, your thoughts on Clemens hitting the grand slam?
9: Amazing. As I tell you, going in, you know, I turned on the game in the ninth inning. So I decided, Al tells me
8: you do not get this, that does not get to be your story of that, Dan. That is not it. I'm out in the garage. I'm going to have a cigar smoking party with my Zoom party. So I'm going to be out there. So I turned the game on. Why not? Let's see what happens. And I watched from the third or fourth inning on up to the eighth. We're not getting hit. We're not doing nothing. We are being shut out again by the Kansas City Royals. So I text my two friends, John and Dan. So this team is nuts. This is horrible baseball. And that's when the sickness you two have steps in.
9: Yes.
8: I tell you, we're 15 continuous innings without a run, and then you tune in, and all you see is the grand slam. That's your problem, buddy. You got to sit through the crap.
9: I believe in my team. So, yeah.
8: John, you know what Dan's like? He's like the guy who loves a cupcake, but he only eats the frosting. He doesn't want to go through the rest of it. He's just taking the frosting on the top.
9: Just your thoughts, good stuff.
8: Your thoughts, John. I watched that whole crap game, and he watched the hit. He's excited. I'm like, oh, my God, we lucked out.
10: This is what makes baseball different from other sports. People say it's boring, okay, because they sit there inning after inning, and they see not much happening. But the game isn't over until it's over, which is a tired adage, but it's very true. I mean, you could have scripted that in a book, and people would be like, yeah, right, that never happens. What kind of BS is this? And here you are, two outs, 0-2 count.
8: Yeah.
10: We're down three runs, bases loaded. I mean, it was a miracle enough that we even got the bases loaded in the first place, but then he hits. I mean, he'll carry that memory until he dies. It's only the last time it was done was by Dozier in 2018.
8: Yeah, the thing about it, like you say, the bases should not even been loaded. It was a hits batter, one of two hits we had before that in the entire game, and then a walk. Okay, now all of a sudden we got the bases loaded, and then he walks up and hits that thing out. It was an exciting half inning, and I'm glad you got to join me for the half, Dan, but the rest of this here's why. I'm trying to be a negative trometer guy, but you had that kind of problems with Kansas City, 15-16 of no-hit baseball, and we got tough teams coming up.
9: Yeah.
8: Are we feeling good, Dan? Are we a little hesitant about what's coming?
9: Hey, you know, I'm going to enjoy any win, any come from behind like that. But you are absolutely right. It is Kansas City. It's the Kansas City Royals who are terrible. And they did not have Bobby Witt. Bobby Witt Jr. this series. Now, that didn't make a whole lot of difference for the Twins not hitting. Yeah. So that's my bigger concern, because offense has been their whole thing this year.
8: Well,
9: that's been carrying them.
8: Would you say, John, let me throw this, would you say Kansas City or Seattle has better pitching? Jeepity Christmas. Seattle's coming. Probably the most depth, in-depth base pitchers.
9: Rotation.
8: Yeah.
9: You said, are you dissing Randy Dobnak?
8: We used to have them. We can use them now.
10: Let's not even go there.

0: But you got you take Seattle.
1: The thing is, we've seen pitchers can have bad days too. We've seen that, like, from Joe Ryan with his, you know, home run fest. He had his derby in the, a couple games ago there. So, yeah, on paper, that's what it is. But we've seen enough instances this year where the paper doesn't apply, right? I mean, Kansas City really had us in those two games, and we walked it off.
0: Okay.
1: Now, maybe Kansas City's playing looser because they know their way out of it, and they're just like, nah, let's just go out and play baseball. And we're feeling a little pressure because the guys know they got to keep winning to get players and to have a chance for the postseason. So,
0: well, let me get just throw this out here. We have Seattle for three, Kansas City again for three, then Milwaukee for three, then Baltimore. So what is that? 12 games. Mm-hmm. How many, Dan, are you predicting Minnesota pulls off out of those 12? 6-6 would be the high water mark, wouldn't it?
2: No, 7-5.
0: Oh, I'm sorry. 6-6 was crazy, but 7-5 is right on.
2: I'm going.
0: You'd be happy.
2: I'm going 7-5.
1: I think Dan's right. 7-5. So they're not quite consistent on their offense since the All-Star break, but they've certainly had some glimmers of it. And I think you know, this win and getting that pitcher, they're gonna find their groove again, and the hits are gonna be coming. They're gonna be coming from those guys that are down the roster a little bit.
0: All right. Well, we're going in half of this without Buxton. Just keep that in mind, right? He's got the hip.
2: That's a big deal.
1: That's a big deal, but we won without him before.
0: You know, this hip flexor thing. You should talk to my grandmother's doctor. She had that all the time back.
1: I understand why they brought up Gray, but I'm still wondering why they didn't bring up Wallner, because he's sort of been tearing it up down there.
0: I would say outfield,
1: but
2: I don't know. Captain America.
0: Well, let me ask you.
2: Time for Captain America.
0: This is the bigger news of all this stuff you guys are babbling about. In my opinion, the bigger news is the Twins went out and got A.J. Minter from the Mets.
2: They bought.
0: And they gave up two guys from, you know, our practice squad and AAA or whatever, prospect guys, who, if you're a prospect guy in Minnesota, how far down that list are you when it comes to pitchers? We are in desperate need. You know what I'm saying? So these are not.
2: Oh, yeah.
0: What a great deal. I mean, this guy's got real jobs,
2: this is
0: very right?
2: Good. And I think he does. He does. I mean, he is a veteran, so, you know, he's been around a while. His best days are behind him. He used to be able to throw 96, 97 when he was with the Braves, but he's still a very good pitcher. So he's no longer great. He's merely good, which is, you know, still makes him probably the, you know, he's certainly in the top three of the Twins bullpen at this point.
1: Oh, yeah.
2: So no question about that.
0: How quickly, John, when you get traded, will he be here? Could he be helping us with Seattle tonight?
1: It's quite possible. Okay. That's a long flight.
0: Okay.
1: And it would depend on when he last pitched, too. I didn't look at that and see when he was last active. But as Dan said, he's solid, right? I mean, he's not an all-star, but an experienced solid reliever, and he's a lefty.
0: But we've been talking about this for a while, John. This is what we need. We need one more of these guys because they just bought out what's left of his contract this year.
1: Yep.
0: $3 million. Okay, get another one. That's six, and you're going to get yourself the top of the division. You're going to get a playoff game. You'll make your $6 million back. This is exactly what we've been talking about. I'm excited. Yeah.
1: The Twins are not done. Twins are not done. Watch the news this weekend. There will be another move. Maybe a couple of
2: moves. I think this is a huge boon for the players here too, to see that he wasn't Zoll wasn't lying.
0: Yeah.
1: Right. It's possible a player could go away too. It's very possible.
0: I think Jeffers might, they had him not catching for a while and having him play an outfield or something. It's like, what are we doing here? I gotta go to break because much as you guys know I'm all Mr. Happy Guy and I only find the cherries and all that stuff. The Wolves slapped me across the face so bad yesterday, and I want to talk about it because it's going to cost all of us a lot of money, and I'm not happy. We talk about the Wolves next on the Al Travis Show.
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9: Grateful to have the guys on the bench, John and Dan. 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We do as much talk about these guys. I've been a fan for forever. I actually own a Naz Reid's jersey. And these sons of... They did the entire season. They sold the Timberwolves, sold the season to... streaming platform called, what'd you call it? The Nuts? Is that what it's called? These
10: the
9: Nuts?
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9: 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Okay.
11: The Zone.
9: All right. So I looked through my cable lineup. Guess what's not on my cable lineup? Anything called The Zone.
11: They don't do that. They are streaming only.
9: Well, you say streaming, so I can only watch Timberwolves games on my phone, or can I get this app somehow on a TV and watch it on TV?
11: Good question.
9: Well, see,
11: I
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9: The Zone app.
11: They're probably going to
12: have... Do you have a smart TV? Is it connected to the internet?
9: Yeah, I can get there, but it's another app. And here's the problem, according to the Star Trip. Mm-hmm. These guys charge $35 a month.
11: Yeah. Apparently that's kind of their general price.
9: $400.
11: When I was reading that article,
9: $400 to get the Timberwolves. That's what you tell me for the year.
11: They haven't told us what the Timberwolves pricing is going to be, because they're still they say there will be discounts, and I'm using air quotes for the radio here. Team specific discounts, but I doubt it'll be $35, but. John, you were suggesting 25 a month. That still seems a lot.
9: Seems a lot. We used to get on Channel 9. Just turn it on and watch the game.
11: There will be 15 games for free. You'll still need the app.
9: But Dan, you don't seem upset.
11: For free.
9: I sent an email to my accountant. I want to find out if I can write that whole $360 off on my taxes. Because I personally wouldn't watch them now. Don't you price me out of the market that I got to pay you every month to see your stuff. I'll read about it in the paper. I got to watch it for the show, so I'm going to see if I can write it off. It's crazy.
11: It's a business expense. I like that, it.
9: Yeah.
11: Actually, yeah.
9: You guys should as well. I'm just saying. people say, Al, you were complaining last year when they, split it up. You got some TV, then you got some of this, and then it'd be on a Prime, and I didn't have that, and I was mad enough.

0: Now they put it all on one channel that I don't have. Watch what you wish for.
1: Yeah, exactly.
2: This is
1: weird.
2: This is going to happen more and more with sports.
0: Oh.
2: You know, you can see it. It's been creeping for a while. It's getting away from the mainstream. You're not, you know, you mentioned Channel 9, Al. Soon you're not going to be able to tune into NBC or ABC and see sports. I mean, NBC has the Olympics tied up for, you know, ever, but seeing regular games on regular TV is no longer a thing.
0: See, but I think that's where they killed themselves. That's where the end of these sports that can pay billions of dollars to everybody. Because, okay, maybe Major League Baseball is your guys' thing, and you'll buy the MLB channel so that you can get everything you want on your little app. But are you going to do it then for the Vikings and for the Twins? And, and so then you're going to have to pull something back. And as soon as families start pulling something back, we haven't watched the Timberwolves because I don't have the Nuts channel. Well, then my kids aren't going to grow up being basketball fans, right? And then you lose things. Wow. Back when you can get it for free. Go ahead. Tell me I'm wrong.
2: They're gearing this towards your kids, Al, because they're betting your kids are more connected to watch streaming stuff than to sit down in front of a TV.
0: But it's the watches that pay for it, John. My kids don't pay for their internet. I do.
1: And?
0: Well, and? I'm not paying for five major sports leagues different channels.
1: Dad,
0: and I'll say, guess what? Pick your favorite three. So soccer's out. I'm not going to grab them. No. Now, hockey or baseball, which one? You know, you're going to have to make these decisions, and then those kids won't be into those sports. I'm telling you, in the long run,
2: they need to make a TikTok channel that other kids will buy, and then they'll get money from that and offset the cost of subscribing to the sports channel.
0: No, what you need is one great computer kid that will get a Dazan app, and then find a way of just looping it through his TV and sending it on out to the internet so I can get it on the pirate market. That's what we need is one good, smart engineering guy to take that and send it to the free world. That's what I want. That's what the internet is for.
1: Okay, FCC, you listening? You listening?
0: I'm not doing it. I don't know how, but somebody could, and I'd like to. I'll call the FCC. Hey, Sunday, 2 o'clock, could be worth a little cigar time in the garage if you guys are interested. The Lynx and Indiana, Caitlin Clark, are coming here, 2 o'clock. So you get Olivia Miles going right up against Caitlin Clark. As far as a Lynx fan, can you ask for much more on a nice Sunday afternoon? I mean, that'll be cool.
1: That will be fun. Oh yeah, it's growing. It's it's actually becoming exciting.
0: Well, and then as soon as it gets somewhere, it'll go on Chicks in Sport Network, and we'll have to be extra to watch it, and that's going to kill it. I'm really upset about this DAZN thing.
1: I will distance myself from that comment.
0: I'm not wrong. It's just like, say, they're going to get big enough. Every sport will do this and find their own channel, find a way to put it out there cheap.
1: No, you're right. Then no, absolutely.
0: Yeah. So you're going to watch it on Sunday, John? You're going to watch it? I'm excited. I enjoy Caitlin Clark. I want to see Olivia with the glasses. And this Lynx team is very good. Well worth watching.
2: Tomorrow's my day to do things, run errands, and do things around the house. So Sunday will probably be my day to kick back a little.
0: All right, fair enough. You guys get any of this rain up there?
1: Good. Yep.
0: I got nothing.
1: I'm waiting to step outside to take my dog out till we're off the air because it is wet. It is wet.
0: We have got nothing.
2: I got
0: here.
2: A little lull, but not it's coming. It's coming.
0: Every time the rain came through and watched last night, it just kind of went around my fine little city, and we are dry as a popcorn fart, if you can say that.
1: Oh.
0: Gotta fly. We're out of time.
2: It's because it could sense the heat of your hate about the Wolves, Al. No.
0: The vortex of Al's hate.
1: You're evaporating the water.
0: I like that, John. Thank you. John, Dan, gotta go. We'll see you guys on Monday. Appreciate you being here.
1: Have a good weekend. See ya.
2: Have a good.
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1: I'm Dan Lody with Your Money Now. General Motors is going to launch its own in-vehicle AI system later this year. This latest offering is expected to be more integrated with the vehicle than the recently launched Gemini AI assistant from Google. GM is working with an unnamed large language model provider on the technology. A report in the Wall Street Journal today says that Gavin Newsom of California has reservations about the antitrust lawsuit seeking to block Paramount's acquisition of Warner Brothers Discovery. His worry is about what might happen to state employment in that industry. The report says that Newsom's office has encouraged his state attorney general, Rob Bonta, to try and find a solution outside of the court. Stocks are higher on Wall Street on the final trading day of the weekend of the month. The Dow Industrial's up more than 300 points. The NASDAQ is up more than 200. West Texas crude was up more than 1% today at $84.67 a barrel. That's Your Money Now.
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8: I just don't see this going well in the long run. 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I had no problem the NFL had a channel that they, you know, put their games on afterwards. 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But the idea that you can't even watch your hometown team now. Oh, the teams that want us to help build their stadiums. 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I get to see your product once in a while. That'd be a good rule. It's the Al Travis Show. Lots more coming up. Thanks to John and Dan, the guys at the end of the bench.
9: This is Minnesota News Network. I'm John Anderson. Even with our summer heat and the sound of air conditioners buzzing throughout Minnesota, Senate Energy Co-Chair Nick Frentz of North Mankato says the state is in good shape when it comes to electricity prices, not the case with another resource.
10: We are in a very bad spot as the rest of the country on gasoline prices right now. I'm like everybody else. I hope things get sorted out in the Middle East and our gas prices come back down. That hits some of our industries in greater Minnesota very hard.
9: According to AAA, Minnesota's gas prices have jumped 37 cents a gallon in the last month. We're paying over a dollar more since last year at this time. Two state lawmakers will be holding another economic impact meeting today on the wildfires. Senator Grant Hochschild of Hermantown and Representative Roger Scraba of Ely will join the Cook County Chamber of Commerce to discuss the impact of the northern wildfires on tourism and other industries. This is M&M.
11: Here's your total security of Southern Minnesota weather forecast. I'm meteorologist Megan Mulford. Daytime highs approaching 67 this afternoon under overcast skies with thunderstorms likely. Winds out of the northeast, 10 to 20 miles an hour. Cloudy skies expected again. Tonight, chance of rain showers. Lows level off around 60. High temperatures reach up to 79. Tomorrow, a mix of clouds and sun. From the Weatherology Weather Center, I'm meteorologist Megan.

0: Albert. Right now, 64.
1: 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They're supposed to grieve their loved one. The reason why I do my job is so that I can help people. There's no doubt in my mind. 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
17: I always have a wonderful time, wherever I am, whomever I'm with.
18: This can't be happening, man. This isn't happening.
19: Only in Minnesota. We got a Minnesota sports lifer, Paulie, with us today. Paulie, how you doing, my friend?
9: Doing well. Happy Friday to you.
19: Yeah, and an interesting Friday it is, because you get to decide. Do we start with a positive and end with a negative? Start with a negative and end with a positive. Where would you like to go with the Minnesota sports lifer program today?
9: We could start with the negative.
19: That's what I want to do. I'm still pissed.
9: Yeah, okay. I've got a lot of positivity going on right now.
19: Let's start with the negatrometer then. No sooner did we get this fantastic end to the Twins game, which we'll get to, that's the positive side of the story, than the Timberwolves announced, oh, Al, can you grab me $360 so that you can watch the Nuts Network or some crap app I've never heard of to get Timberwolves games?
9: Mm-hmm.
19: Paul, I'm off the charts furious.
9: Yeah. And you should be. This is not a way.

0: to reward a fan base that has made Target Center and their TV ratings really, really good over the last, this last run of the last 3 years. It's the greed is amazing. I know. What's the tipping point for you as a fan, Al?
1: $360. I think it is.
0: What would you pay for, you know, to watch, to be able to watch this team?
2: No.
0: On the regular, you know, 82 games a year.
1: What
0: would you pay? $20? $30?
1: A month? See, this is where my problem comes in. If I didn't do this job for a living, and I was going to have to talk to Paulie, my Minnesota sports lifer, every week about what happened, this would be enough for me. I'd probably just read about it the next day in the paper, right? And I would be done. This pisses me off so bad. And then this nuts company, it's from London. What do they know about basketball in London? I'm sorry, what are we doing? Make it an American company at least, but even that, I don't care.
0: Well, think about that. Yeah. You cover sports on this, you know, which is your business. So you can run it through your business. But, you know, for the average fan,
1: that's what I'm
0: who's like, what? I got choices. We've talked about this all the time. Yeah. I've got choices with my time. What am I going to do?
2: Yeah.
0: I want to follow my teams, but you make it so hard. These teams make it so hard. $360 in this economy? Are you kidding me?
1: Well, the economy, like you said, we have backed this team. We help pay for that stadium that their butts are sitting in. You know what I'm saying? This is not like, I guess I'm going to ask some of my senators, can you not make a rule? If you want taxpayer money, then you must put your product out there. Somehow, there's got to be a way of writing it that said, what, you want my tax money and 360?
0: Absolutely. If you can't put it on free TV for the state's team, if you want to claim to be the state's team, then let the state's people watch it, and that's that. No, you're exactly right, and that's a good argument to go back against them and say, you know, you can live with whatever stadium we decide. You know, if you want to be here, you know, you're not going to soak us for $360 a year. We're getting to a point, and it's the same with the streaming apps.
2: Yeah.
0: You know, the behemoth on it is NFL, and I've told you, I've got other things I'd rather do. I don't need to sit, unless it's snowing in November, I don't need to sit and watch it.
1: See, but this is where we're all going, right? Got the NFL Network. At some point, you're going to have the NFL app. The only way you get to watch your shows, there will be an Amazon Prime or whatever they sell it to. And then you're going to have baseball doing theirs, right? This is the only way you get to baseball. And then the basketball. Then you got the soccer. You got the hockey. Everyone's going to have their app. And they think they're brilliant. Here's what kills the sport. So Dad Al, looks at his kids. We're not buying five networks. 360. Right. We're not doing that. Pick your two favorites. Decide. And your kids are going to fall away from all those other sports because old man ain't going to pick them up. And it's going to crush them in the long run. It may take a generation, but you're going to have to pick your one you want, and they're going to charge massive amounts, and that's our entertainment.
0: Yeah, no, absolutely. And you'll have an entire generation then of people who don't grow up watching it, don't fall in love with it, and don't stay with it. And that's before we get into, you know, the next gambling crisis where somebody, you know, is on the take because of so much money being available for to fix a game. Now, if your product is now not trustable, that it's real, and you're still asking us to pay $360 a year. No, it won't happen. There will be rebellion, and you're right. It ties also to what they're trying to do with, you know, getting public subsidies. We don't need them that bad. We don't. It's a distraction. It's nice to have.
1: On the gambling thing, real quick, side story that I don't know how many people watch it, but they did a press conference with two gals, and I'm going to forget the team now, WNBA gals are doing a post-game presser, and they're joking about the gambling, a $400 bet they made against each other. You got to look it up. They're making jokes. They made a bet before the game, and then after they did the thing, and they're talking, I want my Apple Pay for my $400. I mean, these girls were joking about it. Like, they don't even realize in their collective bargaining agreement, you're not allowed to bet on the games. It's just...
0: Yeah.
1: So suspensions are coming, by the way.
0: That's a little different than you and I putting a little money on, you know, did you get your ball on the par three green or not, you know? There's a little more at stake when... Yeah,
1: because no one else is gambling
0: TV
1: on
0: contracts.
1: So that gambling thing, kids are grown up, and again, can't put this genie back in the bottle. Every other commercial on any sporting event is now sport bet this or, you know, whatever gambling addict this thing is. And these guys are realizing.

0: said, hey, it's just for funsies until it's not anymore, until you get in mm-hmm. trouble. Because guess what? People were betting on your game, not thinking you had a side bet.
1: Mm-hmm.
0: So yep. It'll change.
1: Hey, oh, wait, there's someone on the phone. I think it's Pete Rose. Let's pick up the phone.
0: I at least believe Pete Rose always bet on his team to win, which
1: doesn't matter.
0: Well, he was in it. I get it. Now you've got pitchers. Who was that Cy Young winning guy pitcher that was betting the third inning he'd throw the first ball into the ground? Told his buddies that. They all made hundreds of thousands. It's the prop betting. That's what they call it. That's where
1: there's so many things that can go wrong. People don't realize that this is all propped up by, you know, the integrity of the sport, and stuff like this is going to undermine it big time. And people are going to go, it's not real. Oh, look, you know, all the stuff that's made for TV, you know, everything has to be made for TV. You know, the sports are getting that way. This is made for TV. Nobody's going to buy it anymore.
0: And I'm a golfer. And the golf is a game where you call your own fouls, whatever, penalty. But gambling, you watch this. What's going to happen somewhere down the ride, one of these guys who've made more than enough money that you're ever going to care for, and his buddies need a little extra cash, and he goes, you know what? The prop bet on hole 4 at Augusta is I'll get a par or better, and you know what? I might have issues on that hole, and you'll just see something. Oh, he got a double bogey, and his buddy won $200,000. You know, that it's the stuff, you know, still the greatest golfer in the world, but he had that bad hole, and his buddy, you can't stop it. It's going to happen.
1: Yeah, I agree. Now, when are we going to talk about the Twins?
0: Well, right after this break. Thank you. The good stuff coming up next. I got a Minnesota sports lifer.
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2: We've got a Minnesota sports life for Paulie. We're going to talk baseball, but Twins in just 1 second, because I think you'd have more insight on this than anyone I know. I don't. A lot of folks probably don't know this. I do. You're a big baseball card collector, or were as a child, right? A kid?
3: I was.
2: Yeah, because you always known to have bubble gum in your pocket. Do baseball cards still come with bubble gum?
3: Nope.
2: They don't?
3: No. Jeez, no, the gum ruins the cards. You know, the cards are collectible, and so, yeah. And so, I've got plenty of cards in my collection with a little outline of a stick on the back where the sugar kind of bled into the cardboard.
2: But you still have your collection? Do you still collect? I mean, do you go out there and buy boxes of 2026?
3: No, I haven't collected in years, but I enjoy that I've got what I've got, and I like to watch the values of those cards go up and up as they're getting more rare. But
2: do you believe people that do that, like yourself, are sickos? Because here's the story today. Have you heard this? The one-of-one Shohei Ohtani dual gold Logo Man autograph card has been found. I make it sound like that golden card from Willy Wonka.
3: Okay.
2: The card was pulled from a hobby box of Topps Chrome Baseball by a collector at his local card shop. He's already sold it for $11 million. What kind of psycho is paying $11 million for a baseball card? Are you really that flush with cash?
3: For a current player's card, right? I mean, a lot of things can go wrong with that. I mean, what if the guy becomes a criminal? What if he gets injured and his career is done? He doesn't become the Hall of Famer we expect him to be. And who's got $11 million to throw around for that? I don't know.
2: See, I just think if I had $11 million lying around and there's just something, I just think I could find, like, I don't know, a zillion things more important to do with it than putting a card in an envelope and put it in a box like Paul.
3: Yeah, that's. Sure. I guess it's about the rarity. You know, if it's really one of one, it's like, okay, there isn't any others. But,
2: But that's Willy Wonka, Paulie. There's one of one because the card company said, let's just do one that'll make it worth a million. Every kid wants one, make 65 million of them, and then every kid will go buy a box of cards and put them, they do that themselves.
3: Yeah, they do. And I guess it's free market. You know, if somebody's willing to pay for it, then I guess you let them. But
2: that's all fine and good. You just bring up the Beanie Baby controversy and how much money I lost there. I don't want to talk about it.
3: Oh, that's right. Tale for another day. Because we got a ball team to talk about.
2: Oh, we're going to. He just made the segue. Big win Paul, you won't believe this. I sat in the garage, smoked a cigar, and watched, I think from the second inning on, maybe the third.
3: You watched whole thing? The whole drama leading up to nothing, so mad.
2: Yeah, I was so mad. By the eighth inning, you were 16, 17 innings of shutout baseball with the Kansas City Royals are putting on us. Yeah. I was so mad. And then you get to the ninth inning, okay, guy got hit by a pitch, another guy walked. Oh, well, the bases are loaded. What do you know? Our guy's coming up, and we have a shot. And he dings the stupid thing. Clemens knocks a grand slam homer. Everyone acts like it's, and it is nice to win. But we shouldn't have been in that spot with Kansas City.
3: No, it's, but you got to hand it to, and I don't know, the Twins had scored so many runs in the first half of the year.
2: Yeah.
3: And since the All-Star break, their offense really dried up, which is dangerous because this team doesn't have the kind of pitching that's going to hold up for that.
2: Yep.
3: But, and you got to hand it to their starter. He had a no-hitter going into the fifth or sixth.
2: Yeah.
3: I thought, are we going to watch history here? We ended up watching history, but it wasn't that kind of history. It was the ninth inning. To have down to the last strike and a grand slam to win a 4-3 game is so rare.
2: Oh, yeah.
3: It is so rare. And the thing that I like about it, and I'm letting myself go here, okay? In 87, the thing that put the Twins over the top was a home field advantage. They never lost at the Metrodome. They won almost 60 of the 82 games at the Metrodome. Yep. In 91, they had a 15-game winning streak. Okay. Yep. And the Baltimore Orioles knocked them off, and after, they hadn't lost for more than 2 weeks, and they celebrated like it was a real, it's like, oh, this team must be good because the other team is really going crazy. And that propelled them.

0: kind of stretch that it's like, you know, nobody comes back from this 3-0 deficit with two outs, two strikes in the ninth inning and walks off any team. Yeah. And so the confidence they're getting from these late wins, and they never give up, look out. And now the front office went out, Al, and got another arm for the bullpen.
1: Well, Chad, okay, you brought it up. You're running this whole thing. So he grabbed, A.J. Mintel from the Mets. He's not a bad pitcher. We said on this show, go find me 2 middle relievers to get us through this up and we'll be on the top. And it was like we talked about, they got him for what's left of his contract this year, $3 million.
0: Yeah.
1: You do that again with somebody else, find somebody else, that's $6 million. You tell me you get the playoffs in your stadium, you don't make $6 million back? You do.
0: Oh, yeah. Oh, yeah, absolutely. No, and what I like about it is new regime. It's a Pollad, but it's Jim Pollad, and he said he was going to invest in this team. He's putting it up. He's going out and getting. Now, he's not getting all-stars, but he's getting what this team needs to stay competitive. They're what, a half game out of the wild card or something like that? And they're within striking distance of the White Sox at the top of the division. This division is ripe to be had if you can just get on a little tear. Well, I like all of that. I really do. That's why I'm wearing the hat today.
1: Well, yeah, and it's a good-looking
0: hat. I'm on the bandwagon.
1: Well, and because we asked for so little, we're on the bandwagon to say, can we have the best record in the Central Division, which could win it with a 3.500 average, right? I mean, it's not we're not asking for the world here, but that's what we want. You give us that, it'll be at least a decent season. But I want you to give me your thoughts on that. Let me bring it up here, the schedule. So we just had to have two walk-offs against Kansas City.
0: Yeah, we almost got swept. We were two strikes away from getting swept by him.
1: 16 innings with no scores. And now you come up with Seattle for three, one of the best pitching rotations in the business. You get Kansas City again, who will want revenge, by the way. Then you have Milwaukee and Baltimore. In those 12 games, Paul, could we just take 6-6 and be happy?
0: It's tough. You know, it's basically August. If you want to make a run, you got to make a run.
1: Yeah.
0: And so make a statement. Go to Kansas. Lots of Twins fans travel to Kansas City. Yeah. Go down there and make that a fun weekend for them, the ones who go down and drive 35 dub. And, you know, and I don't know. We've had good luck lately against, you know, teams like, you know,
1: Seattle.
0: I'm not so worried about it. You know, and even the Yankees, we went and won a series out in New York this year. Yeah. So and nobody scares me in the American League. We can win these series at least.
1: In the American League, but I'll tell you what, if we win a game against the Brewers, I'll be impressed. What I mean by that is we just got taken the shed with Kansas City at 46 wins so far. Brewers have the best record in baseball. They just are funny good. That one scares me. We could get swept by the Brewers.
0: If 6-6 on the road trip, but if you could take care of business on the other ones, you could be 8-4 7-5.
1: Yeah.
0: 7-5. I would take 7-5 and stay in it. And then after some cupcakes after that. So
1: there's some good games coming up after that. So that's good news. Real quick, just want to throw it out. The Lynx are playing Indiana and Caitlin Clark Sunday at 2:00. I think that's made for TV. I hope it's on TV. It better be on TV. I'm going to watch it.
0: Hope you don't have to pay $360 to watch it.
1: Well, that's what I'm saying. I want to be a part of this. And guess what? Yeah. Maybe I change my allegiance over because I think that Olivia Miles on the other side of Caitlin Clark would be just fun to watch. I mean, that's what you're looking
0: absolutely.
1: For.
0: Absolutely. Right. I think so.
1: Hey, Paulie, appreciate you going through the lows and the highs on today's sports news. Appreciate you, my friend.
0: Hey, it's getting fine. When football hasn't even started yet.
1: We'll talk a lot of Vikings. All right. Appreciate it, Paulie. He's Minnesota's sports lifer.
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5: We don't try to get too definitive on anything, but there are two things you can know for sure, and if it gets me in trouble in the show, it does. Brussels sprouts are the worst vegetable ever. And sports teams should not be able to force me to buy some app on some phone so I can watch their product. Sorry, Timberwolves, I'm really teed off today. I'm too old for this. I am old enough to remember that even on Sundays when the Vikings weren't sold out, was it General Mills would buy the last 5,000 tickets and give them to kids so they can go to the game and then the rest of us could watch it on TV? That's the America I grew up in. What are we giving our kids? Apps. Apps here and apps there. The only apps I like are the ones at Applebee's. We'll be back with more coming up here in a matter of... I know I probably teed some people off, but that's it. The only two things I stand firm on. Braver Angels is coming up. I can't wait. Jeff will be in with us. We've got a guest to come in. We'll talk about how we can talk about those differences. Well, not about vegetables. I'm keeping the vegetable. That's a lock. But the app thing, maybe you can talk to me about. We'll talk with Bill and Jeff after this on the Al Travis Show.
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7: A Class A mishap. I'm Lisa Brady, Fox News. That's how the Marines are describing what happened near Air Station Miramar in San Diego, where an F-35B fighter jet went down earlier today. The pilot ejected and was taken to a medical facility, the crash leaving a blackened, smoldering area in a field.
8: Marine officials initially confirming emergency crews were responding to an aircraft mishap. The incident comes after a B-52 bomber jet crashed at Edwards Air Force Base outside of Los Angeles, killing 8 people.
7: Fox's Kristen Goodwin. The Marine Corps says the pilot in today's crash has non-life-threatening injuries. President Trump says he's losing faith in talks with Iran and suggesting fighting will continue for now while also claiming success.
9: We're in for 5 months and we have obliterated their military capacity. Again, they've got some left. But soon they won't have some left.
7: During a Camp David cabinet meeting, the president also saying a weaker Iran helped lead to a deal in Gaza for Hamas to disarm and Israeli forces to eventually withdraw, a framework that's part of a broader peace plan. Seattle has a new police chief for now.
10: Mayor Katie Wilson has apologized for the slow sharing of information with the public after Sunday's mass shooting at the Bite of Seattle Food Festival, and accepted Police Chief Sean Barnes' resignation, despite his support from Seattle City Council.
11: As the mayor, I have a different window into the police department than many of our council members.
10: She thanks him for his service and names

0: always enjoyed our conversation together, and then I get to today, and you seem to sabotage me with your first guest. For folks in the green room, what we were talking about is that little liner came up about asparagus being the worst, vegetable of all time. And we spent 5 minutes discussing that. How are you doing, Jeff?
1: I'm doing great. Well, I thought you were going to go with broccoli or Brussels sprouts, but,
0: But you get my point. All of a sudden, that's what we talked about for the 5 minutes at prep. I have no idea where we're going to go from here. I want you to introduce your guest, though.
1: Sure. So our guest today is Bill Tesh. Bill is a pastor in the Evangelical Lutheran Church in America, and he is serving as bishop of the Northwest Minnesota Synod. So, Bill, great to have you here. Thanks for joining us.
0: Little background, if
2: thanks,
0: we can.
2: Jeff.
0: A little background, if we can, Bill. The bishop of Northwest Minnesota Synod, ELCA, where all does that entail, and how many years is a pastor to become bishop? Give us a little background.
2: Well, the Northwestern Minnesota Synod is exactly that. It's that northwest corner. If you draw crosshairs on Minnesota, which I'm not sure why you'd want to do that, but if you did, it would be that upper left-hand corner. And it extends from about a little ways south of Alexandria up to the Canadian border, almost just past Bemidji and to North Dakota. So it's a big territory. And you have to be an ordained pastor in the ELCA in good standing to become a bishop. It's an election process. You serve for 6 years, and in my synod, there's no term limits. I was just elected to my second term here just last year.
0: And how long have you been a pastor?
2: I've been a pastor for going on 40 years.
0: Oh, wow.
2: I know I don't look. I know it doesn't seem possible.
0: Started
2: now,
0: at 10. Yeah,
2: youngest
0: pastor
2: right.
0: ever. Okay.
2: Exactly.
0: Appreciate you coming on the program, and I presume you and Jeff know each other somewhat professionally. Is that it? I mean, as far as you know what Braver Angels Minnesota does?
2: Yeah. Well, Jeff and I got to know each other when he was the CEO for our benefits organization for our church, Portico. We've continued to do some work together through Braver Angels. Jeff, of course, spearheads that, and I have gotten involved a little bit here and there.
0: All right. Jeff, real quick, we were chatting again a little off air, but the idea that there are things, football, I don't want to give up Bill's denomination there, but he can if he wants to share. We can argue about some things and it never hurts our feelings, but there are others that we can't even have civil conversations on. One of them being religion, Bill's here. Is that why you brought him, Jeff?
1: Well, I brought him because I think it's really interesting to see how religion or specifically faith communities can play a role in the world today and address the political polarization. But also, I'm curious about how the political polarization that we're seeing across society is impacting faith communities. Sure. Because the way I see it is this polarization, this dislike of someone who's different than you, is polluting pretty much every part of our society, pretty much every institution. So I was interested in Bill's perspective on that and how he sees it in his part of the world.
0: That's a great question, Pastor. So in Northwestern Minnesota, your territory, if you will, what's 1, 2, and 3, the things your people are worried most about?
2: Thanks. That's a great question. Well, I would say most recently they're most worried about the drought. Now, we got some nice rain last night here in Detroit Lakes. I'm not sure we did everywhere in our region. I'm sure we didn't because they're isolated showers. But I just sent out a pastoral message yesterday praying for rain, and it worked. So now I'm making my list of other things to send out messages on. But we keep praying for our farmers and ranchers and people who make their living in ag and people who work outdoors, the unhoused, because that's been a huge concern. And then, of course, low commodity prices and high fuel prices. We're mostly rural, a lot of ag, and so that's a huge concern. High prices overall, people, affordability is an issue here in our part of the world as people wonder how to make ends meet. We see it at the grocery store. We see it, we just see it out and about going about our day. And then people are concerned about how do we keep churches together, families together.

0: together, friendships together across what pretty contentious political divides. So I'd say, I think that might be four, but there you go.
1: And they're fine. I find them interesting. If you don't mind me talking to you, you can jump in too. What I find interesting is a couple of those, other than prayer, make it rain, could we get some rain here? Two of those four are really out of the control of the people. I mean, you can pray for things, but you're not going to make weather. So I find, commodity prices, not much any one of us is going to do, but commodity prices. Did you find that list interesting, Jeff? I thought it would be something like in inter-family issues when it comes to politics. I guess we all want lower prices at gas, but my point was, I can't talk to Uncle Bob because, he's this guy, and I can't, that's what I thought, but I found it an interesting four. What did you think of the list, Jeff?
2: Yeah, I think it's interesting. I think there are things that cut across all of our, different groups within the state and within the country. But it's also interesting to see how specific things affect specific people. Like, Bill was talking about fuel prices and well, what does that mean when you're trying to get out onto the field and you're planting, you're harvesting, and you're trying to get crops, to market. That's a big impact. And then you put that together with commodity prices. And, the commodity prices are both, low commodity prices are bad for farmers. But when, the average person is going to the grocery store, they kind of like low commodity prices, right? So where do we find the balance that's going to work to keep society working really well?
1: I get that. Pastor, I guess my thought being is even in commodity prices or gas prices, that can become political, right? I mean, Orange guy did this, so now the gas prices are, it becomes political. What's interesting to me, and talking to the bishop here, is we turn political much quicker than we turn religious. You know what I'm saying? Instead of the gas prices are up, what should I pray for? And instead it's orange man bad or whatever, whatever that is. Why do we turn to politics more readily than our religion?
0: That's a great question. I wonder if it's because we think we might have more control there. We can vote. We can can try to persuade people. We can argue. We can write letters. I wonder if it's because it's an area where we think we may have more control. I don't know, but yes, these things do become political. I think everybody agrees that some of the current things that are happening globally and nationally are not helping the economy, et cetera. But then we disagree about whether or not those things are good anyway. The war, the policies around trade, those things are impacting our economy. And we all basically agree on that, but we disagree about whether or not the pain is worth it. Put it that way.
1: I love the comment, Joe. I got to go to break, but I thought it was interesting. You talked about that. You have more control over who you're going to vote for or not, so there's that control issue. You started with a joke, Pastor, right at the beginning, that you prayed to God and it rained, so now you're just going to make a list of the stuff because you had the control. I thought that is hilarious, and it shows you're absolutely right, but now you can go to God with all that. So I found it interesting. Jeff, I'll let you take over this interview on the other side. Is that fair?
2: All right.
1: I got to go to a good break. I've got him, Jeff, and I got him, Pastor Tesh, on the Al Travis Show.
3: 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We seek not to eliminate our differences, but rather deal with them head on, with respect and understanding. We do not try to change people's views, but how they view the other side. There will always be differences. Braver Angels Minnesota believes the best way forward is to change how we deal with those differences. Join the civil conversation at mn.braverangels.org.
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3: We've got Jeff Thiemann with the Minnesota Braver Angels, and he's brought in Bishop Tesh with the Northwestern Minnesota Synod for the ELCA Church. We thank them both for being there. Jeff, I kind of hogged that first section without getting to meet Bill. What questions would you have for Bill?
4: Sure. Well, you know, we talk about politics and how it affects society. Bill, I'm curious, are the political differences in the church the same as you see in relationships, families, communities?
5: Yeah, thanks. Yes and no. I think we do see the same kinds of tensions. Our communities are mostly purple. There's maybe regions that lean more red and some more blue, but it's we kind of represent America pretty well in this part of the world in terms of political affiliations and points of view. And so inside congregations, we do see tension. People do leave and join our churches because of politics. And we do find that when people leave because of politics, they usually leave seeking a church or a denomination that's more friendly to their brand, even though they often say, I don't want politics in my religion. Really, oftentimes, I just want to make sure it's politics I agree with if it's going to be in my religion. But healthy congregations navigate it well because in healthy communities who keep the main thing, which is about Jesus Christ and following Jesus and building a community that's able to do that, they understand that where our unity lies and where our identity lies isn't in our how we vote or what we think about politics, but it's in our identity in Christ. And so when congregations are able to keep the main thing, I think they're able to have healthier dialogue and move past those kinds of strong divides that we see out in the rest of the world.
3: When you have the divide, though, that's what we're talking about here. When we have the divide, and you know, how do you handle that then? When that divide hits, it's good times when we keep the main thing, but when it isn't the main thing, how do you go in and align it?
5: Yeah, you know, a lot of communities just avoid it, frankly, sort of like families do now at the Thanksgiving dinner. Let's just not go there. But when communities that are able to engage it begins with really a belief in goodwill that I trust that this person who I've lived in this community with for a long time, who's a member of my church, has at least there's an assumption of goodwill. They have an opinion that I strongly disagree with, but it doesn't mean that I also think they're an evil person. And that's the real problem out in the rest of the world. You know, the studies actually bear that out, that people don't just disagree with other people now. They actually think they're evil. And so I think the church is a little more immune from that, though not totally. And in healthy congregations where they've learned to understand that the important things that unite them are their faith, and then thinking people can disagree about what sorts of politics should shape our civic life.
4: Hey, you talk about disagreement. I wonder also about understanding. Like when you think about, you know, your part of Minnesota.

0: what do other parts and what do more urban parts of Minnesota not know about your part of Minnesota and vice versa?
1: There are stereotypes out there. You know, there's the mega extremist stereotype, the Antifa stereotype, and I never meet people in my part of the world who totally conform to any of those stereotypes. People in rural areas, I think the stereotype is probably conservative, probably a MAGA Republican, probably believes in a lot of conspiracy theories and maybe racist. And, you know, that's the stereotype. And yeah, some of that exists. I mean, of course it does. And both sides. But when you actually meet people, you understand they have a real handle on the issues that are impacting their community. And their particular values, our values, self-reliance, community support, faith and social cohesion, those are things that have really been under threat by major political and demographic shifts in this country. And so we all bear some responsibility for that. And some of the concern, the anger, even rage that we see coming out of rural America is rooted in those realities. And then it's exacerbated by some of the more extreme things like the conspiracy theories and stuff. So I think that's maybe a misconception that people in urban areas have about rural. And rural has misconceptions about urban too. I've served in both contexts. So I know that in our, we tend to take, for example, Operation Metro Surge, just to go right to probably the most controversial thing that's happened around here lately. And I think a lot of friends and neighbors that I know look at that and maybe believe that, that's what's driving it is extremist politics. And but when you actually talk to people, it's way more complicated than that. It's about friendships. It's about neighbors. It's about communities that they perceive that are under threat. Really kind of a lot of the same values that rural people have, you know, caring for community and neighborhoods. So and what I find is that we're able to we're able to see past those differences when they're the people we know and the people we relate to every day. If we could translate that to the people who are far away, that we could get somewhere in Minnesota.
2: Can I, Jeff, because I'm going to run out of time, ask one question? So where is it for our community leaders, our bishops, our pastors, our people we voted in? Where is it their job to lead that effort? Because what you're saying makes all the sense in the world. We just got to look at the other people's point of view. We would accept that as our neighbors. When do we start making that push that our leaders get us there, lead us to that thought?
1: That's such a great question, Alan. I totally believe that it's our responsibility to the way we lead is by modeling it, by speaking in a way that is respectful and by in a way that honors the whoever it is we disagree with. We see very little of that oftentimes these days, but that's our responsibility.
2: Jeff, I hate to do this because you bring a great guest on, but I'm completely out of time. We've run out. I thank you very much. Bill, I presume if Jeff will let you, you're more than welcome to come back again.
1: I'd love it.
0: Yeah, thanks, Bill. Thanks for joining us.
2: And just real quick,
1: thank you.
2: Jeff, how can people join Braver Angels of Minnesota? How can they be a part of all this?
0: Yeah, easiest thing is just to Google MN Braver Angels. And that'll go right to our website, and it's $12 a year to join. But more interested than your money is just get engaged. And as Bill said earlier, it's up to us to do things differently. And if enough of us get on board and treat people differently, we're going to have an impact on society.
2: Fantastic. We got to fly. Thank you both, gentlemen.
3: Thank you for joining us every other week at this time for our Braver Angels program, where we can learn to find the common ground and not to lose our voice. 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
4: This is Minnesota News Network. I'm John Anderson. Starting Saturday, cryptocurrency kiosks will be illegal in Minnesota. Commerce Department Assistant Commissioner Sarah Payne says scammers have used the machines to quickly move victims' money out of reach.
5: The law is critical because there is no such thing as a safe cryptocurrency.

0: currency machine in Minnesota. We want to prevent other Minnesotans from experiencing financial and emotional devastation these scams cause. But laws alone are not enough. Awareness is one of our most powerful tools.
1: Officials are asking residents to report any crypto kiosks still operating after August 1st. Minnesota is celebrating Farmers Market Week August 2nd through the 8th. Governor Walz has proclaimed the week in recognition of the state's more than 400 farmers markets and over 10,000 vendors. The Minnesota Department of Agriculture and several ag groups will host events at 9 markets across the state. This is Eminem.
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0: Direct cattle business Friday was slow to develop. Butcher hogs were steady. I'm John Perkins with a Brownfield Market Update. Farming's in your DNA and Stein's as well. Stein offers seed genetics developed by farmers for farmers. Stein has yield. Live life your way with Stein. Soybeans and corn are down, looking at non-threatening crop weather for the most part. August beans were 5 1/4 lower at 1172. September was down 1 1/2 at 1170 3/4. September corn was down 5 at 440 3/4. December was 4 1/2 lower at 464. Live cattle were mixed, waiting for that direct trade. August was up 52 at 231.75. October was down 20 at 227.25. On that lower move in corn, August feeders are up $1.55 at 348.02. And supported by an oversold bounce, August hogs are up 42 cents at 98.85. October lean was $1.50 higher at 84.85. I'm John Perkins with a Brownfield Market Update.
1: And here's Heather with the weather.
2: Well, it's beautiful out there, sunny and 75, almost a little chilly in the shade. 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
3: 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And coming up next, is there rain in your weekend forecast? 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
20: Love having her on the program. 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
21: I'm good. Good morning, Al. You love having me on the program. I love to hear that. Like on a Friday morning, even.
20: Today is going to be a little different in that you
21: yeah,
20: show up.
21: Isn't it always different?
20: You show up and over your right shoulder, I get to find out what we're talking about. My right, I guess your left shoulder?
21: I never tell you ahead of time anymore because that just ruins it. That gives you too much time to think.
20: Here's the problem. The topic you have today, instantly, as soon as I saw it, I go, I got 2-3 great things I can throw into this. I'm very excited about today's topic. But then as I think about them, just as your little song's playing on there, you're going to tell me I'm wrong. And I'm not going to hate that. It's going to drive me crazy.
21: I know. It's hard not. No, it's really easy to tell you you're wrong.
20: That's, you do it a lot.
21: Part of the fun. I know it's part of the fun of the show. I just keep coming on because I'm thinking, today's the day that Al's not going to do anything wrong.
20: First thing that I have for you is, and you love farmers. You're married to one. But how idiotic do you think farmers are with the topic, don't touch venomous snakes? Do you think this needs to be said out loud? Do not touch the bad ones. You do.
21: Well, I think that people assume that there is none in Minnesota or Iowa. That's what we're talking about. We all know that there's venomous snakes in other states in the U.S.
20: Yes.
21: And there's really, really bad venomous snakes in other countries, for sure. But we have some. Did you know there's some in Minnesota?
20: I actually heard something years ago that down in the Mississippi Valley, down by the Rochester South, eastern Minnesota, we have them.
21: Yeah.
20: So I presume that means they're on the river down in Iowa. But talking rattlesnakes. That's the best I know, and I've never seen one.
21: Timber, timber rattlesnakes. Yeah,
20: you really give a crap if it's a wood one or not. I mean, if it's rattling, you get the heck out of Dodge. Get back to not touching it.

0: Then there's this Philly, the one with all the S's, you know, the Eastern Massacre. That's one that's extremely rare.
1: What are you
0: rare,
1: talking about?
0: There's two. That's one of the other venomous snakes. And there's four in Iowa. Yeah.
1: That's why another reason not to go to Iowa.
0: Well, like in Iowa, there's the copperhead, the prairie rattlesnake, the timber rattlesnake.
1: Yeah, the copperhead down where my in-laws lived in Arizona. But here are Arkansas. Here's the point.
0: I know.
1: These like timber rattlers. You know why they're called timber rattlers? They're in the woods someplace. What are you doing in the woods, farmer guy? Plow the fields, well, stay away from the snakes.
0: I don't know. I don't know that that's necessarily true. I think, and plus, remember that we don't just farm on the flat black land, you know, particularly in Minnesota.
1: That's the good stuff.
0: But I drove through Minnesota a couple of days ago, and you guys keep a lot of your wooded areas. You drive through, you know, there's farm over here, then there's a whole wooded area, and you know, I'm telling you, people are going. Yeah, well, not just groves, but along the river and along the bluffs, you guys have the potential for some rattlesnakes and stuff. You do.
1: So we're just gonna make
0: a couple points, and then Al, if we run out of things to talk about, you'll come up with $1 million idea.
1: Well, no, but first, I got a really cool snake story. You want to hear my snake story?
0: Oh yeah, I always want to hear your stories, Al, so especially in
1: my folks lived in Afton, Minnesota, eastern Twin Cities. Seven acres. Afton was a pretty small town. It wasn't done. They had 7 acres, and when they got the house up, they just slowly were mowing more and more so we'd have places to play. And my dad had created a large enough spot for us to play a little baseball out in the yard. Love this. But literally off of third base, two mow lines in, was the weeds again. I mean, it wasn't all taken care of. So we're playing baseball with the neighborhood kids. And I remember my brother running around third base, slips on some wettish grass, and lands in the weeds. Literally, you know, it happens, kids will do it a million times.
0: Yeah.
1: He's down for maybe a second, and you hear the strangest yell. And he dives up. And evidently, just that far outside of the baseline was like a snake sex pavilion. He smashed down on this grass. And I'm telling you, no less than 100 garter snakes, whoosh, everywhere. I've never seen my brother jump so hard.
0: He's had some problems since then, right?
1: Amen, he's got issues. I don't even know if he goes to baseball games. We start chasing garter snakes all over the yard, and we get to one, didn't know it was a garter snake. It didn't know, because it turned back around and coiled up and went like that, and we left him alone. Sometimes garter snakes got attitude.
0: They do. And then I think we typically have those, or we have bull snakes. You know, I more than once, you know, the method of killing is they grab a shovel, you know.
1: I don't know if you're allowed to do that. We're supposedly not supposed to kill like garter snakes in Minnesota, but here's my second story. See, I'm already filling time for you.
0: You are. You're killing it. Well, I've got a few points, though, Al.
1: I've got a great point as well. My neighbor just south of me, her husband passed. She's in her mid-80s, almost 90, I presume. And in the spring, she just can't stand garter snakes. It just drives her crazy. So
0: she probably had an episode too when she was little.
1: She calls me up, Al, I got one in the well and the thing. Can you come? And of course, I grab, come over. She goes, bring a shovel. And because I'm like, I'll go grab it, wing it out, and you know, the next grove over. But she won't let me do it because she believes like it'll find its way home like a lost Doberman or something. I don't know. So I have to. I have to put the poor snakes down that I take out, but I'm the garter snake killer in the neighborhood. Just wanted you to know.
0: Yeah, well, that's good. That's good. I know we all us farm girls, we know how to kill those garter snakes or the bull snakes. But just because there are a couple that are poisonous, and so we should talk about it a little bit. And because you know, like I said, you were just playing baseball. It could have been one of the poisonous ones, you know, the venomous ones. Yeah, right. So do you want to know what you're supposed to do if you see one you think is poisonous?
1: The common sense is you run like heck. You go the other way. The touching it. What are you petting these things? I don't even get the.
0: No.
1: You run and you run like heck.
0: Yeah. Oh, you know the interesting thing about my picture behind my shoulder? It's actually the snake is in poison ivy. There's more likely to be poison ivy than there's. Yeah, so don't touch either one of them. Let's just go with that, right?
1: I run from poison ivy. I've admitted I'm a little man. I run from poison ivy.

0: Well,
1: Lightly.
0: maybe you're fast. Some people aren't fast. Freeze, back away from it, give it space, don't corner it. But I think that people who really have the bad kind of snakes. I visited Australia, and our program director from Australia, David Sullivan, he knows poisonous snakes. He can tell you all the stories. And when you visit there, I can't remember how many like deadly animals there are in Australia, but it's a lot. Like the world's most deadly, the spiders, the
1: Yeah, there's
0: snakes.
1: no reason to
0: We're
1: live there.
0: not.
1: You can visit,
0: Oh,
1: stand
0: yes,
1: the
0: there is.
1: cart
0: It's
1: pass. It's
0: beautiful.
1: crazy.
0: Yeah, you should visit if you haven't. Anyway, so leave them alone. And Al, I know we had a show a long time ago because we've been on this show together for like 6 years,
1: It seems
0: and
1: like
0: I can
1: that.
0: remember talking, especially this morning. Right, but really, what if you do get bit by a
1: I know
0: snake?
1: the answer to this. This is the answer. This is what you do, because I've seen you've got two options. You get bit by a poisonous
0: Did you
1: timber rattler.
0: research this? Did you research
1: I
0: this, or
1: watch
0: just from your
1: TV.
0: own?
1: People know this. You have two options. You get
0: Okay, go
1: bit, and
0: ahead.
1: you hope you have a buddy next to you who has a small knife. You're going to need a knife. You're also going to need a little fifth of whiskey and maybe a bullet. And so you put the bullet in the guy's mouth so he's got something to chomp down on, and you first give him some liquor so he's a little drunked up. Then you slice the wound between the fangs, and then you suck the venom out. Now, you don't swallow the venom. You suck the venom out, and you spit it out, and then use the liquor to clear that out of your mouth when you're done. Basically, that's the first one. Am I correct?
0: You just keep drinking.
1: Well,
0: So,
1: you might as
0: no,
1: well.
0: I don't
1: You're on death's doorstep.
0: actually, if you look it up, there's none of those points that I see.
1: You've never watched a
0: not
1: John
0: even.
1: Wayne movie? Shush up. This is what
0: Well,
1: they do. This is how we do it
0: no,
1: in the old day.
0: but nowhere did you say call 911. Nowhere did you say seek medical care immediately. I didn't
1: What do
0: hear
1: you
0: any of
1: think
0: those
1: the
0: things.
1: sucking the poison out is? It's medical care. Not by
0: Okay,
1: professionals,
0: Minnesota.
1: but yeah.
0: Yeah. Okay.
1: You
0: So,
1: slammed my state in the back under your breath. Did you just slam that
0: no,
1: medical? Yeah.
0: I didn't mean to. I didn't mean to. That's terrible.
1: And then
0: You slam Iowa. You
1: the other
0: do.
1: one, as
0: You
1: I
0: do.
1: saw this on TV as well, is you can have your friend piddle on it, and that takes.
0: This is
1: Maybe
0: why
1: that
0: we
1: was
0: get
1: something in
0: no
1: the ocean.
0: points.
1: Well, that was Friends episode. That was a jellyfish. That's not. Never mind.
0: Now, where is your baseline of information?
1: But I get
0: Is
1: on
0: it
1: TV before I'm
0: it's the
1: 14.
0: TV?
1: Yeah.
0: Yeah, it is. No, wait. Okay, we do have one. We did say one thing. Call 911, or if you can't, seek medical attention. But remove tied items, and there's this whole thing: position the bite, keep the bite area, below the heart level if possible, and clean the wound. But with soap and water. I don't see. No place do I see like cut it and suck the venom out.
1: I mean, okay, maybe it's just common sense stuff, Carolyn. We got to go to break.
0: You
1: But Al gets
0: do.
1: bit by a timber rattler. I'm not going home looking for soap and water. No, soap and water, they can
0: But maybe
1: cleanse
0: you're
1: this room
0: close.
1: at the hospital. I'm not
0: When
1: touching it. I got to go to break. You're way late.
0: we go back, we will come back and we will talk about dangerous mistakes, what not to do, and we'll see if any of the things Al listed are on that list.
1: All right, and I will ask people to call or text al@altravisshow.com and tell me how many times in your life did you see how what I described as the answer to rattlesnake bites? I know it's there. We'll talk.
0: Well, I'm sure somewhere.
1: This is a John
0: if we
1: Wayne
0: look hard
1: movie.
0: enough.
1: I'm sure could have been Clint Eastwood. We'll find out.
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14: We've got our Carolyn Sheridan with the Ag Health and Safety Alliance hitting the major topic. Don't touch venomous snakes. Don't jump into active volcanoes. And don't mess around with Jim. Carolyn.
15: Hey, okay, we do have dangerous things. What not to do. Okay, we did some what to do. You know, call 911. What not to do. Do not use a tourniquet or restrict blood flow. Yeah, well, we're just following some advice here.
14: Who's advice? Not... brought to you by you. We're looking. Your Undertaker is that it? The Undertaker doesn't want you to do that.
15: Oh, you got to give me a minute.
14: Go ahead.
15: Do not cut the wound or try to suck out the venom. So that's a no. It's a no. Yeah.
14: I'm shocked.
15: We didn't consult John Wayne or Clint Eastwood. Do not apply ice or submerge the wound in water. Do not give the victim alcohol or caffeine. That speeds up the heart rate. We don't want that to happen. Do not try to trap or kill the snake to bring it with you.
14: Well, you almost have to find out if it has the rabies, don't you? Otherwise, you're going to get the rabies shot. Right. That's a bad
15: one. But remember the snake, you know, like.
14: Remember it? This would be something I'd remember the rest of my life. My brother fell on a garter snake pile, and I remember that. I will remember the rattlesnake that bit me.
15: Do you think that a person could, like, identify what kind of snake it was if they were in, like, the heat of the moment? Like, oh, my God, I got bit by a snake, like, and the snake slithers off.
14: The two fangs that got into your thigh and the little rattles off.
15: I don't know.
14: Yeah, I think you'd remember. I do.
15: Yeah, and, you know, there are wooded areas. That's for sure. And farmers, we're not just like farming in the flat ground. You know, we have other hobbies and stuff that take us to wooded areas. And, you know, you're on vacation with your family or something. This is just general advice for the... Al's got the weirdest look on your face. What is that, Al?
14: I have a rattlesnake story, but you're going to say it's not right.
15: No.
14: So we're in the service. We're up in Colorado, up in the Pike Peak for the reserves. And we had some folks with us that didn't know much about snakes like I did. And so as a sergeant, we had this young kid there, and he was quite concerned because they told us at night the rats would come out about dusk, and then the snakes would come out because that's where they get their food, right? They got this stuff. So this young private was very concerned, and I, of course, wanted to help him out.

0: told him that the only real way to make sure you don't step on a rattlesnake is to make a low, guttural, growling sound as you walk, because that vibration makes him nervous. I had this kid for 4 days in a row walking around at night, bah, bah, for 4 days.
1: Do you think he's...
0: The staff sergeant comes up. He goes, "What in the world is that guy doing?" The rest of us couldn't stop laughing. We had him completely. Bah! I don't know if
1: does
0: that actually works
1: you?
0: Or not.
1: Do you, yeah. Well, do you no, still I, know him?
0: No, he it's quit at some point. I don't remember.
1: I wish at some point he would get a hold of you. Okay, I know this seems like an odd topic that we're talking about, because everybody feels like in the Midwest, particularly in Iowa, Minnesota, we don't have venomous snakes, but we do. And so by the off chance that there's one out there, first of all, just stay away from it, back away. Stay calm. Don't push somebody in the.
0: Well, you gotta be faster than the guy next to you. Just get out of the way quicker than he does.
1: And as we frequently say on the Al Travis Show, don't do any of the things that Al just suggested. None of them were million-dollar ideas.
0: You can try the low guttural scream instead of screaming. As you run, it's not going to hurt anything. It doesn't take time. Low guttural scream on your way out the door. Get up.
1: But like we say, many of our show, really seek medical attention if you've been bitten, but don't do the other things that Al suggested, you know, cutting it, drinking alcohol, pouring alcohol on it, whatever it may be. And then also, you know, there is a, if it's truly a venomous snake, you know, draw a circle around it so you can see if it's spreading. And, you know, I think that's pretty much it. And you know, I don't like snakes, but I'm going to, after I was like thinking about my topic, I'm like, you know, we live in a really wooded area too. And I'm thinking,
0: I
1: wonder if we got some there.
0: You'd have to look at a map, but they have them. They're right down by the river near the rocks. I don't know why it's there, but I have seen that. I got to fly. I'm out of time. I can't share any more of my great snake stories. I didn't even know I had 3 great snake stories, but I guess I do.
1: I'm glad I didn't give you the topic I had. There would have probably been 10.
0: Appreciate you being here, Carolyn. Carolyn Sheridan, AgHealthAndSafety.com.
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3: I love Carolyn Sheridan of the Ag Health and Safety Alliance, but she sets me up. Literally moments before we get on, we're going to talk about snakes and what happens if you get bit by a, you know, a hazardous snake. And then she comes out and asks, what would you do with it? Well, I haven't taken her class on it yet, so I told her what I would do. And then I'm wrong. Because all I've got is John Wayne movies to go by. So I don't think that's a fair situation. Ask me what I do, and they tell me I'm wrong. I've made it to 62, okay? I haven't mucked it up that bad yet. It is the Al Travis Show, and I thank her for coming to the program. And thank you for being here. Wow, this day's flying by. Coming up in a matter of moments, great friend of the program, Jeff from Grandpa's Barbecue Sauce. We'll talk to you about the sauce. We'll also talk with you about why they make the sauce, which I think is just as important or more than the sauce. And we'll get Dave Cruz in here to wrap up the day today. It's a Friday edition of the Al Travis Show. 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
4: President Trump sounding a midterm election alarm over this week's migrant surge in a Spanish territory where thousands breached the border from Morocco.
5: It looks like an invasion of a country by hundreds of thousands of people. And that same thing's going to happen to us if the Republicans don't get elected, except worse, much bigger. Much easier to get into.
4: Spain's Interior Ministry says some 60,000 crossed and that more than half have returned to Morocco.
6: Spain's Prime Minister Pedro Sanchez is blaming criminal networks and human traffickers for the situation. But it is worth pointing out a Spanish court recently ruled arrivals by sea can't be directly deported. There's also a new Spanish program that gives legal status to illegal immigrants.
4: Fox's Jeff Paul, the Spanish government sending in troops to restore order. The border breach now blamed for more than 50 deaths. The U.S. Marines say a fighter jet pilot is expected to live after ejecting before his F-35B crashed in San Diego earlier today. The cause of the crash near Miramar Air Base remains under investigation. New York becomes the latest state to sue a prediction market.
7: She is accused of violating state gambling laws in a lawsuit filed by New York Attorney General Letitia James in Manhattan State Court. Kalshi is federally licensed as a commodities trading market where users buy and sell yes-no contracts on sports outcomes.
8: Here's your total security of Southern Minnesota weather forecast. I'm meteorologist Megan Mulford. Daytime highs approaching 67 this afternoon under overcast skies with thunderstorms likely. Northeasterly winds 15 to 20 miles an hour. Cloudy skies expected again tonight. Chance of rain showers. Lows dip down to about 59. A mix of clouds and sun tomorrow. Daytime highs approaching 78. I'm weatherology meteorologist Megan Mulford. Currently 64.
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11: My, people come and go so quickly here.
12: No, I don't know many people.
13: I know too many people. I guess we're both lonely.
14: Milk was a bad choice.
15: Are you coughing?
16: No.
15: Are you crying? Are you crying? There's no crying. There's no crying in baseball.
17: It's the Al Travis Show. We love having this cat on. He's Jeff Lester. He's the guy who started it all up, Grandpa's Barbecue Sauce. Jeff, how are you doing?
18: Oh, good. Good summer. You know, Al, summer's midway through the way I'm looking at it. Yeah. I'm kind of disappointed in that, not going to lie, but it's been wonderful with this heat. I love it.
17: I haven't probably barbecued more than I have this year. It's been fantastic, and I love having you on the program. Oh, I think we're talking, it's been 5-6 years. How long has Grandpa's Barbecue Sauce been around, roughly? You know off the top of your head?
18: Oh, man. I know we started around 2020, 2021 time frame. I would say is when we filed and everything. We brought it up. We've been, you know, did a lot of kind of your side retail stuff earlier just to kind of see if it gets going. But, yeah, officially, I would say around 2020, 2021.
17: For folks who knew the program, Grandpa's Barbecue Sauce, this was literally your grandpa's recipe. Tell us the story. Your grandpa was an army cook, right? Or am I getting it?
18: Yeah. So it's actually my father. So my son's grandpa. That's
17: there you go.
18: Gotcha. Oh, good. No, it's good. So he was actually born and raised in Arkansas. He ended up being drafted Vietnam, went over to Vietnam, and it's kind of the funny story. Basically, was they looked at him and said, "Do you want to carry a

0: wrap or do you want to cook? Which one do you want to do? And he's like, I'd rather cook than carry a pack.
1: And
0: that was the decision, you know? And he got into cooking through Army, came back, went to culinary school. And one of the things he had to create was a recipe of some sort. And he's a barbecue guy himself. Yeah. And next thing you know, he created a barbecue sauce. And then it went from there. So,
1: all right. So, you know, every family, we got our secret sauce. Remember grandma's whatever pudding recipe. But you've got this barbecue sauce, which is phenomenal. This thing's sitting there. What makes you think we got to start jarring this thing up for the rest of the world?
0: One, I mean, bias is all get up, right? I love it. It's the only thing I know. I grew up with it, so yeah. I have to be honest there, y'all. But it's one of those moments where, and I got into smoking meat and getting into a lot of grilling and stuff, probably, you know, when my son was diagnosed, right? Because with his disorder, he only could be at home. So it's like, how do you, you know, you kind of change your lifestyle. You're always at home. You're always kind of, you know, can't really go far with him and stuff. So it's like, all right, what can I do? And that became a pastime for me. And as I started having different, you know, buying different barbecue sauce, and there's a ton out there, and they're great. Don't get me wrong. There's a lot of specific ones you can buy, which is really cool to try. But then once you're done with it, you kind of sit with it, right?
1: Yeah.
0: And I keep going back to the one that we make, and I kept making it just for myself, my family. And one thing I noticed is, you know, it one, never gets old. Two, it goes with anything, right? You can mix it with stuff. You can get those different flavors. So it's not like you're going to buy the jar, use a little bit of it. It's going to sit there and you're going to throw it away. And that's the big thing for me. It's not overpowering either. It's not filled with a lot of your sugars, right? Yeah. That you see a lot of them. I think a lot of them went that direction. It's kind of crazy in my opinion, because it's like, I don't need all, you know, sweet is good. Like we all like sugar, but there's a point it just gets overdone. You know?
1: Well, and then I think there's some aesthetics to it as well. A little sugar in there gives you more of that bark on whatever. But if you're looking for taste more than burnt ends, then you want to get the taste. Don't tell me about throwing out a jar. I think this is the first jar you sent me to promote it. Now, I'm never going to open it up because I don't know what happens after 5 or 6 years. And I don't want to know. The grandpa probably does. I've had other jars. I mean, I eat this stuff. But this one I've kept, and I'm realizing, like, that's 6 years old. At some point, it might just blow up.
0: Well, I hope it doesn't. It's glass. I you know, I fear for you now.
1: The bomb right behind my head. But you talk about it, and it works, and it's great stuff. And, again, I've used jars and jars of this stuff. You've got some rubs, which we can talk about, but I really want to get into the why, if you don't mind. This company is set up, and it's basically your son, his grandpa, whose sauce this is. Tell us about your son and his journey.
0: Yeah, so my son, when he was born, you know, my son just turned 13, actually July, so beginning of July. When he was born, we spent 18 months trying to figure out why he would burn with just a little bit of sun exposure. I'm not talking about, like, you know, how we get red when we go outside, we're outside too long. I mean, this is almost like third degree burn. Like, what is going on? Something's not right here, right? And we did our rounds and rounds of all the different medical facilities here in the Twin Cities, down in Mayo, back and forth, trying to figure it out, different genetic testing. And then we ended up figuring it out about, it was on that 15-month time frame. We actually ran into a doctor that studied at the NIH, and it came about he saw patients or was around patients that had a similar issue, and it came to be, it's called xeroderma pigmentosum is what he has. So it's XP for short. And what it is, it's basically the individuals who have XP, their body, from a genetic standpoint, cannot fix skin cells that die or get injured or that are damaged, I should say, from UV light, right? So for us, we go outside, our, you know, our how our genetic is made up in our body, we can actually heal ourselves, right? Yep. We have that ability where, okay, a cell gets damaged by UV, our genetics, you know, the building blocks of right ourselves, how to go in, fix it, and make it better, right? Yep. And it goes away. Now, long-term exposure, that's where people, you know, should be not exposed to UV light, long-term sunlight, because it does break down eventually, and that's where, you know, you get your skin cancers from. For him, because he cannot do that, his skin cells are dead, they sit there dead, and they turn into cancer, right? So it's that 10,000-fold chance of getting skin cancer, like, he's, you know, any, and that's just any little bit, like, it's not like, oh, a little bit, you know, put a little bit of sunscreen on, he's gonna be fine. No, it's any little bit of UV exposure for individuals who have XP.
1: Can I ask, is this something where you and your wife just both happen to have this really unique gene that, well, I guess I'm looking like Down syndrome, right? It's something, you know, happened to the gene.

0: as it's going. It is an quote unquote inherited. Is it the fact that you guys have some unique thing that when you got to, it is? Okay.
1: It is, yeah. So basically, it's one in a million in the U.S. for my wife and I to meet, my wife and I to pass on, right? Because one set goes from mom and dad to the child, and for the pass it on. And because he got two bad sides, I would say. I mean, bad, but it is, right?
0: Yep.
1: And then that's his body doesn't know how to fix itself, right? I have a bad and good. My good one overtakes the bad. So is my wife.
0: Yeah.
1: For him, he can't. There's
0: so
1: no,
0: so give me... Then you figured out a 15 months. I got to think that's like, what in the world are you talking about? You get every, online and find out everything you, I suppose, could read about it. But how does it, then how did that change you and your family's life for then the next, well, he's 13, so the next 12 years?
1: Yeah. I mean, it flipped us, flipped our life upside down, to be quite honest with you. It's, you know, you have kind of these expectations that you set in your head, like when you have kids. Like I have an older boy as well, right? So it's like, all right, we're going to go biking. We're going to go hiking because we're an active family, right? And living in Minnesota, fishing, right? All this stuff in your head, like, this is going to be great. We're going to have, you know, and this is what we're going to do, continue as a family doing these things. And all of a sudden, it's like, all right, how do you live a life without going outside?
0: Yeah. Oh, yeah.
1: I mean, it's just, you know, and then how do you also live a life to sit there? Okay, now I got two kids, right?
0: One.
1: I want to make sure my older boy can still have that normal life, as I'll call it, to be able to go out. You know, he's a big soccer. He played soccer all throughout his years here. And now I have a son that I can't even take him to a game, right? Yeah. And this is where we're like, how do you figure that out? And it just flips your life upside down. You have different expectations that you have to set in your head, even though you don't think about you set those expectations when you have a kid. But you do, right? You have these kind of preconceived notions of what it's going to be. And that probably was the hardest thing, right, for myself, my wife as well. It's turning that around and saying, okay, you know what, we have to now live in this reality as well. And how do we do that to make sure that we can, raise our two kids in the best way possible, given the scenarios that they're in. Right?
0: Yeah, but even at that, sir, if you don't mind, even if you could just say, okay, we're going to live in the bat cave. No son's getting in here. Then this will not affect our son. Well, obviously it would affect your son, but your son can't live at the house 24/7. So how do you deal with it? Getting him to school, get him on the school bus, get him into the classroom where, guess what? UV lights, light is everywhere. I mean, I'm sorry. We take school during the day.
1: Yeah.
0: Exactly.
1: And here's kind of an interesting thing. Like when he was diagnosed, this is when LED bulbs were just coming out, becoming big.
0: Yeah.
1: Okay. I mean, and here's a little front end story to this, Al. You'll probably chuckle at this. So we're living in this. You know, we just moved into a house in December, right? We get this diagnosis. First thing we do is we put cardboard on every window because you got to block it. We didn't have shades yet, right? We just moved in, right? So we went, and got cardboarded up all the windows, and then all of a sudden it's like, oh shoot, lights. LED is the only thing that doesn't emit UV.
0: Okay.
1: So all of a sudden, I'm running to Home Depot, and I replaced 63 light bulbs, at $20 a pop, right?
0: Yeah.
1: That's when they were expensive.
0: I get you.
1: You know? And then so we replaced all this stuff in our house, and then it's like, okay, now we built a safe space for them, and then it's like, now what do we do, right?
0: Yeah.
1: And just through connections and happenstance, we were able to meet individuals from 3M who make UV blocking film. So we were able to put that on our windows. We could remove the cardboard, right? And then from a transferring perspective, I mean, everything for him is in layers, right? So jeans, for instance, is the tightest woven material that you can have that's going to block the most light.
0: Okay.
1: I would never think I'd know that in my life, but I do.
0: Here's a trivia question I would have messed up on. Yeah, okay.
1: Yeah.
0: All right.
1: You know, and everyone, right? Because everyone, like, you know, like this shirt, right? We wear kind of lighter shirts that are like 50, you know,
0: whatever
1: it's called. Yeah. Right? But it's really not, because if you can see light through it, UV's getting through it.
0: Yeah.
1: I mean, that's how it works, right? So everything's in layers. So he's fully sunscreened, head to toe in the mornings, fully clothed, multiple layers, and then we built, and you have to make all this stuff too, right? So we made a hood for him to wear so he could see. It's basically a baseball cap with a blocking UV film on some, not glass, but plastic in the front that I molded, right? So you make all this stuff so then we can get him to point A to point B. And then with the schools, we were able to get 3M to also work with the schools
0: and put the film on.
1: Pocket film so he could be safe there. Yeah.
0: Well, thank you to 3M, but even at that, you do all that to get your kid there. You're talking about trying to make the normal life for your older son.

0: has to be family support group, yeah. right? And that's where all the money goes, guys. It doesn't come to me. It doesn't come to my wife. It doesn't go anywhere else besides you buy a bottle, whatever that profit is, we give to the XP family support group. And we do that because of what they do, right? They're helping these families when, I mean, it's one in a million, right? So there's nothing out there you're going to go buy off the shelf. Or you're not going to go to Walmart. You're not going to go to Target to buy this stuff that you need to protect your kid.
1: Yep.
0: They have to make it. So it's like, how do we, you know, so what we do is all these funds go to help provide these things for these families to get them off their feet, to say it's going to be okay. This is how you have to, you know, these are the things you can, you know, you're going to need to start to live more of that normal life, or at least to be able to live a life where you're not seclusion,
1: yeah.
0: right? And so that's why we set it up. It's you know, and it's something that's obviously at that time, like I said, I was getting into smoking meat and barbecuing more, and I'm kind of like, well, this is all I know, so I'm going to give this a go, and that's what we did.
1: Well, and we got to talk about the actual barbecue sauce on the other side. You got two more minutes?
0: Yes.
1: I got him. Jeff Lester. He is the guy who runs Grandpa's Barbecue Sauce. More after this.
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7: Minnesota News Network, I'm Sean Maloney. Minnesota's July lightning incident remains just over 64,000 acres, with nearly 1,000 firefighters battling wildfires in the Northeast. Officials say rain and cooler temps overnight helped slow fire activity. The Little Knife fire is now 70% contained, while the Bear Trail fire stands at 38%. Residents should continue following evacuation orders and burn restrictions. Minnesota's adding steps to protect victims of domestic violence. A new law goes into effect Saturday and includes abusers must surrender their firearms to authorities within a reasonable time. Republican Representative Marion Rarick of Maple Lake.
8: To make sure that you surrender your permit to purchase and permit to carry. So if the court has said you cannot have guns, you are a prohibited person, you also have to logically surrender your permit to carry and permit to purchase.
7: Once the affidavit has been presented to surrender a firearm, the courts are now

0: required to follow up within 10 days. And the Twins announced they've acquired left-handed pitcher A.J. Minter in a trade with the New York Mets in exchange for two minor leaguers. Minter's gone 1-1 with a 2.35 ERA with two walks and 20 strikeouts this season for the Mets. This is MNN.
1: The Al Travis Show, the last place you can go and hear all sides. 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
2: 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Do I want to carry
3: that one? 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Send me an email. We would love to work with anybody that is looking or willing to carry it. I mean, it's, you know, locally made, Minnesota-based company. So give us a shout.
2: My local Juba's Super Value here, they have the sauce. I'm all over him now by getting the rubs. Sauce is fantastic. And to be honest, I actually like using it as a bit of a marinade if I got enough time and I think about it ahead of time to put that out there, throw it out. But I have to tell you, I've never grilled as much as I have this year. The Mill City Steakhouse rub, that is off the charts. You put that on any hamburger. I know it says you can put it on other stuff. I get your marketing. But you put that on any ham, cow, beef item, it is like you're at a steakhouse. That is phenomenal.
3: We love, again, biases, I'll get up here, but oh my gosh, we love it. And that is the feedback we get out, constantly from people. Mill City I think we dialed that one in pretty good. When you're talking just about the beef product, I mean, it works well in other things, but even for us, beef is kind of our primary go-to. I just made steaks actually last night, my wife and I and my son, and he just passed his motorcycle license, so we had to celebrate, right? I know. We love it. It brings the flavor out. It's not, again, it's not going to be an overpower. That's everything we try to do. We don't want to hide the flavor of the meats either, right? What you're cooking. That's what you're spending your time on, and that's what a lot of these seasonings will do. It's not going to overpower that either. It complements.
2: I did a pork butt last weekend. First off, 12 hours is a long time to do anything, but the sweet barbecue rub on there, God, it was fantastic. I don't know if I got 12 hours in cooking in me another day. I mean, the thing never got to temp, but it tasted phenomenal when we were done, and that was with the sweet barbecue rub. Yeah, you got to go on.
3: It's kind of funny. I was doing the same thing last week, and we had family come through, so I did two of them, right? But I do mine overnight. I cheat a little bit. I don't go during the day. I let that thing ride overnight. I'm just going to cut, make sure you're in a good spot, though, so if there's a fire, you're okay.
2: That's what scares me. Turn that stupid thing on at, I don't know, 8 in the morning. Then we'll have it for dinner, hon. 9:30 at night, I'm like, we're a couple degrees away. Oh, it took forever. Boy. But I tell you what, it's fantastic all week long. 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It doesn't make you look like a fool. 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
3: I appreciate it, Al. 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
6: But it ain't about how hard you hit. It's about how hard you can get hit and keep moving forward.
7: I like that boulder. That is a nice boulder.
8: I think you're the most attractive of all my parents' friends. I mean that.
1: Oh, interesting soundbite for what we're going to talk about today. I've got him. Dave Cruz in with us. Dave, how are you doing today, my friend?
9: Al, I got something on my chest. I know there's lots of important news of the day.
1: Yes.
9: Impactful global socioeconomic stuff we got to talk about. But
1: that's great.
9: Al, you know I love you, right?
1: Sure.
9: I love you a lot. Our friendship has taken a strain on my golf game, though.
1: Ruh-roh. Why, are you going to go out this morning?
9: No. So, okay, you and I both have this app we use on our phones, right?
1: Oh, yeah.
9: To track our golf game.
1: Okay, yes. Cool.
9: It's good stuff. Now, here's where it goes wrong, right? You start playing a golf game, and all of a sudden, all your friends, because it knows we're friends, and
1: yes.
9: So it connects us on this app, right? And now, all of a sudden, out of the blue, I get notifications, hey, Al Travis is playing around to golf. See how he's doing. Now, that's okay. But, see, here's the problem. I know everybody else is getting that notification. So every time, Al, I'm out on the course, and I'm just trying to have a relaxing morning round of golf. And, you know, as one does, I carry some of the stresses of the day to the golf course with me while I'm trying to unwind. And so, you know, maybe in that moment of stress, I shank one into the woods and you hit that undesirable double bogey on a hole. Okay. But now I know, Al. Now I know every time I enter in that double bogey, over there somewhere, all I can imagine in my head is there is Al Travis. Fedora.
1: Cigar.
9: Bogey between his teeth. Probably a Mai Tai or a mimosa in one hand, phone in the other, watching, judging, tackling.
1: First off, let me tell you, I don't judge. I've had the worst year of golf ever. I don't know. I forgot how to play, so I don't. It's called 18 Birdies. Give them a free shout-out. I didn't buy the version. The app, you can, you know, evidently is a free trial. But I just have the regular version. I said I didn't want my kids because my kids are on there, some other friends. You, I'm seeing you around. I said, I don't want the world to see mine and my kids. Oh, set it up like this. You're telling me it's still going out. Son of
9: a biscuit. I get to track every round you play.
1: They lied to me.
9: Now, every time you hit that double bogey, I'm over here in my office sitting there with
1: I should not share this.
9: In one hand, silently judging.
1: As a fellow golfer, I should not share this because you have no respect for me whatsoever. There have been more than one round.

0: down to this year, because I keep a handicap and I know what it is, and that I did not finish holes. I just picked up. I'm beyond my hand, you know, I'm beyond what I can take, and I picked up. I don't cherish the fact that's who I am as a man, but I have done it numerous times this year. That's how bad it's got.
1: Well,
0: so
1: if we're being honest and not casting stones, there's a strategy I'll share with y'all. It's this with 18 birdies. Like, I don't get paid to golf. I want to remember the highlights, the good times.
0: There you go. Oh, I like it.
1: So, when I tee off, I've got my phone handy, but yeah, there are certain games I don't want to remember. So you get that first hit. If things go well, it's like, I might want to remember this round. I'll start entering my score. And if we get to the point where it's not going to be one for the books, just put that phone back in the pocket and just round. Play golf for the fun of golf.
0: Look up 18 birdies. Remarkable to me is how accurate the maps are on a golf course. Yeah. I can't imagine 18 birdies was ever at my course. I don't know how they do that. That is remarkable.
1: Good old satellite imagery.
0: Yeah, and it really worked. Anyway, they lied to me. I didn't know I was putting that out to the world. I thought I was just using to keep my score and figure it out. And when I get better, I'd do it. Okay, my kids will have things to answer to. I feel sorry for you today, not because of the golfing thing, which I apologize, because I don't judge. I'm the worst golfer ever this year. So I didn't think we'd be talking about Wienergate, but we are because it made the news again today. Quick story.
1: So on to the important news of the day, Al. Wienergate. Well, let's go.
0: This is just beyond me, because I actually had somebody who I really respect tell me that they know the mayor and would think this is no way this could happen. Because yesterday's story, St. Paul Mayor was getting sexual harassment charges put against her via the chief of police there for others. And basically the only thing the story had yesterday was Wiener Wednesday. Some bad comments were made about the fact that on Wednesdays somebody brings wieners in. And I said, no, Jay, you've worked with other humans before. Having Wiener Wednesday, besides culturally being, at some point someone's going to make the bad joke, right? I mean, it's almost like, what was that on The Office? That's what she said?
1: Right.
0: Yeah,
1: right.
0: At some point.
1: Someone's going to go there. Of course, someone's going to construe. Okay. Sure.
0: But I'm an old man, Dave. Should someone offended somebody with Wiener Day and they said a comment, and I would have been one of those to go down the wrong road. You know what? You apologized and you moved on. I won't do it again. I apologize. But this is front page story. I said yesterday, Dave, there's more to this story. And today we have more.
1: This wouldn't be a front page story all by itself, yeah. Right?
0: Yeah. Here's the story today. Evidently, others have come out, and here's just one of the descriptions. And one's worse, but another one makes me think more. One says that she was in the gymnasium locker room area for the high elites. I guess we have two different. Anyway, she's in there, and she casually asked another person in the room if her breasts were too big, in her opinion, because she wanted to let this person know hers were the perfect size. Now, I've never been in a woman's locker room, and what is and is not.
1: Neither have I.
0: Conversational. But if I were to do the same thing, Dave and I in the guy's locker room, and I commented and said, do you think this is too big, Dave? Or, because I think yours is the right size. There's no way that happens in a men's locker room in 100 years.
1: No.
0: No. But this evidently happened. So that's the one that makes me think, she is a little too comfortable. But then the next one I think is really hilarious. She also has a penchant, evidently, to take people's pictures and cut their heads out and then put them on other people's bodies in pictures around the office. And one of them they described was a, 10 shirtless firefighter photos all standing in a line. And then she took all her staff and cut their little heads off and put them over the firefighters' heads and hung that up. Funny, Dave? I don't know.
1: A little weird. I mean, any one of these things is over the line. Don't do it. But when you start seeing a pattern now, when you start seeing a tapestry of things that seem to weave together, that's when you know you've got a problem.
0: Well, and I've never been a mayor, and maybe it's all ceremonial. Maybe I'm missing something. But they're trying to come. She's only been in like 6 or 7 months, and they're $26 million in the hole. They have to figure out how to figure. How does she have time to get
1: a dopey? Time and energy for this.
0: the Adobe Photoshop in people's heads. I'm an old man. I don't know how to. I'm sure I could learn it, but I just don't have the time or the patience, and I just don't know how funny that could be.

0: movie. There's just something baked in wrong here, and I'm not judging until they have the trial, but if even half of this is true, yeah, right?
1: Even if it's not all over the line, which it is, there's enough going on, you have to question how serious are they doing their job. Come on, there's the problem, real problems to solve, Al, and here we are.
0: Well, and again, if it was just
1: and time on this.
0: The Wiener comment gets made, all right, I get it. Why would the chief of police come out, and then they're going to have a lawsuit? And I'm like, oh my God, that's a little overreaction. May not be overreacting now is all I'm saying.
1: Yeah.
0: Yeah. And some men's locker room and women's locker room are different, Dave. I cannot count the number of conversations you really had as you were changing clothes in a men's locker room. It's like, hey, see you on the court, you know, and you're changing to go play. There isn't.
1: And this is where you avoid eye contact and stare at the ground and, like, just pretend you're not there.
0: That's how real people do things.
1: That's how you're supposed to act in the locker room. You just pretend, I'm not here.
0: I'll get changed.
1: Don't look me in the eyes. Look at the ground. Just move on.
0: See, that's how real people do things. We got to go to break. We'll be back. Lots more to talk about. I'm Dave Cruz on the Al Travis Show.
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9: 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Nothing but...

0: I've got Dave Cruz in with us talking all things politics. I think the strangest thing this week, and there are two stories that are really off the charts weird for me. I want to hit the first one. I don't know if you saw Dr. Fauci sit for 4 hours in a congressional hearing, and he said nothing. Well, he said the same thing 111 times, but nothing was said. And that's the news story of the week, Dave. Can I ask you, what did you pull from that intriguing line of questioning?
1: Oh, that's fascinating, right? Because not only is he pleading the fifth,
0: yep.
1: You've got the layer that he has been pardoned, and not just pardoned for a specific thing, but blanket pardon going back to what year is
0: it? 2014, he's got the pardon.
1: 2014.
0: Yeah, 12
1: which
0: years.
1: The astute observer has also identified aligns with something else that happened, right, Al?
0: Yeah, the COVID thing. Yeah, I get that. But my point is...
1: I think that was when they started okaying the research on these bat viruses and whatnot. Yeah.
0: So, but my point is, so absolutely did anything change? It's 4 hours. He says the same words over and over again. The only thing we get are inferences out of it, right? Well, he has immunity. Why would he do that unless he's guilty? You know what I'm saying? Which you're not supposed to be guilty if you take the fifth. It's just strange that that's a new story of the week. We got no new information out of that.
1: Right.
0: So.
1: Not only no new information, it stands in an interesting contrast. I mean, there are now, of course, you say things, they don't disappear like they did 50 years ago. Is Fauci not too long ago saying, I would love to get in front of a congressional hearing and answer all the questions so everybody can understand, I've got nothing to hide. Yeah. And so you play one after the other and do the math and you start to wonder, well then, why such a change? Why are we no longer in the interest of, I'm open to this, go ahead and ask all the questions so I can explain what happened.
0: Something about science doesn't lie and it never changes, so he's able to, and I get that. But on that same thing, same line anyway, like you said, you put stuff out there now, it never goes away. The other story I think is interesting this week locally is the race between Craig and Flanagan, and they come out with the Flanagan race saying that Craig's people went to Senator John Hoffman while still in the hospital recovering from 9 shots, trying to get his endorsement. Not once, but 2 times. Now, I know Senator Hoffman. I love Hoffman. And he said, yes, that's what happened. But both Craig and this, I'm going to forget who they said, Wellstone's kid, both said, we never did that. Who do you believe? First off, there'd be no reason to do it in the hospital and wait until he gets out. So I don't know the timing of that is so it's hard for me to believe. I'm not saying John's wrong. I'm just saying it doesn't make sense. And everyone's denying what the other person's saying, but it's out there now. It's in the ethos. You can put it out there and it's not going to go away. Someone's going to say, well, yeah, but they asked John for, when he was on his deathbed. Politics is mean.
1: Politics is mean, politics is ruthless, and as a candidate, this is one of those things that you can't afford, is to have that hanging over any sort of endorsement that you have. The wanting to avoid controversy like that is paramount in their mind. And it opens the perfect opportunity for your opponent, right? I mean, there's nothing in politics like opportunity, and when your opponent sees opportunity and strikes, it's vicious.
0: Well, and again, it's something almost unprovable. So then I'd use the what does common sense make? Maybe they came and asked, was it why he's still in the hospital? Was it after he got out of the house? Maybe there's some timing there and it's a wording thing. Then maybe I can see both sides. But the idea that you're sitting around the table, I'm going to throw the flight against people under the bus just for a second. You're sitting around the table and someone's like, well, yeah, they asked for their endorsement back when John was in the hospital. And then you run with that bad boy. Because you know why? Because it can't be proven and or disproven, so you almost win by doing. That's tough. It's kind of like, and I give Emmer's people, this is weeks ago now, we'll talk about it. So Emmer's people come up with that picture of him and Craig hugging, and he puts out the photo saying, always love working with Craig, she's great, and yada, yada. Because his people, smart attacks that they are sitting around the table going, we'd really rather run against Flanagan. Let's tee the people off.
1: I don't want to be seen with this guy. And here he is going, my old friend.
0: It's diabolical in its niceness, right? I mean, I just love working with Craig, and it's that backhanded. Now they can't get that picture out of their head.
1: Yep.
0: Is that

0: No use syringe. Is that the fun stuff that some of these consultants get to do? Somebody saw that picture of those two and said, hey, this is gold. Emmer wasn't thinking about it.
1: No, Emmer's got other things he's doing. There's a consultant somewhere who's being diabolical, and there you go, opportunity.
0: But it puts a smile on your face. You instantly got it, and I would presume the Democrats figure that out relatively quickly. Oh, that's the backhanded compliment. But you know there's somebody sitting at a bar somewhere who you don't know. I can't vote for Craig. She's friends with Emmer. It does the job that we're looking for him to do, right?
1: Oh, absolutely. Absolutely. It opens that door, and then it only needs to be said once.
0: Yeah, and the rest
1: of it. The door is open. It could be used a million times to 1,000 different people.
0: And it's on the Internet, and anybody can prove I saw the picture, and they can throw it out. It's crazy. What it's going to do, quite frankly, though, Dave, it will, and I don't think Emmer's people thought this far ahead, it will even further divide both sides. I don't think when Craig and Emmer hugged about whatever they got signed and they did their thing, she ever thought that would bite her in the butt. So now it's never be in a picture with any, you know, it's just going to do that even further. Am I wrong?
1: Never be in a picture with anybody, never give a side hug, never do anything that could be construed. Not only as inappropriate, I mean, there's been that hanging for the last few years as if you're giving a public event somewhere and, you know, a couple dozen people come up afterwards and want a quick photo with you and slip in, put an arm around for a photo. Yeah. Well, you got to guard against that, right? Because you can have a quick snapshot in time and there's no context and you put that photo out of exactly what was going on. Yeah. And now you have to be careful of who it is, because that person that you come in, that comes into your event and wants to say hi with a quick photo, you don't know what baggage or what background or what kind of social media influencer or whatever they are. And now they're using that to manipulate you because they slid in for a fraction of a second picture. Sure.
0: Try to remember next week we should talk about AI, because I know you're a smart man with this stuff. It's kind of like back to where her was putting people's heads on faces. AI is going to do this to a point where we won't even be able to believe our own eyes, right? I heard Donald Trump say this. Well, he never said it, but AI can make his lips move and generate the voice, and you're like, no, I swear I saw it. We're going to get to a point, sorry, TV and radio, but we're never going to be able to trust anything we see or hear anymore.
1: Right.
0: So then I don't know where we go from here as a society.
1: Yeah, that certainly breaks down trust, and it's coming someday. That's now. And it's interesting to watch, like, among people I know, there is certainly a generational gap in the ability to discern between AI and reality. I see my kids able to quickly, oh, that's AI, that's AI.
0: Oh, yeah.
1: And they've become astute very quickly to discern what is and what is not real, and to be looking for those things, right? Their eyes are already trained to see those differences, which, you know, ours and folks older than us never grew up with the need to build that muscle, grow that muscle of discerning. Is this picture real or not? That's just absurd.
0: Hey, sir, I'm out of time. I'd love having you on the shows. We'll do it again next Friday.
1: Good to see
0: you. He's Dave Cruz on the Al Travis Show.
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1: A as in alligator. L also in alligator. But it's not alligator. It's the Al Travis Show.
2: It is. It is nothing without great guests. I thank Dave Cruz for being on the program with us. All our guests, Jeff from Grandpa's Barbecue, who saw us, both Jeff and the pastor from Braver Angels, Carolyn Sheridan's Minnesota Sports Life for Pauly, and the guys at the end of the bench made a fast Friday. I don't know. The show goes this fast. I think it's probably gone well. I hope you enjoyed it. Got a great Monday lineup. It's going to include having our good friend Don Shelby on the program. We're also going to get in Dr. Bussler. He's a finance professor out on the East Coast. He's been on for us a couple of times. We're going to talk about inflation and the affordability, that sort of thing. Dr. Bussler, we'll get him on Monday. Going to be a great Monday. Let's make it a plan. Let's get together Monday. Same bat time. Same bat channel.

0: because my mom and dad will solve the problem for me.
1: Freddie, my mom and dad told them that they can do whatever when it came to me. Mm-hmm. And then when I got home, Mikazi, you ain't tell my mom and daddy, did you? I swear I'm gonna be good the next week.
0: Yeah, the next week. I'm glad you keep a promise you couldn't keep. I'll be good the rest of the year. Even the team said, oh, come on, you know better than that, Harry Douglas. He is HD. I'm Freddie Coleman. It's Love Friday, Freddie and Harry on ESPN Radio, the ESPN app, and Sirius XM Channel 80. I gave five teams that are Super Bowl contenders right now that I believe are primed to be disappointments. What team is a Super Bowl contender to you right now that you say to yourself, nope, not buying them, they're going to be a disappointment?
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9: Here's your Total Security of Southern Minnesota weather forecast. Chance of rain showers tonight, otherwise overcast. Lows dip down to about 59. Winds out of the northeast, 10 to 20 miles an hour. Sunshine mixed with clouds at times tomorrow. Highs level off around 78. Lows around 58 tomorrow night. Clear skies. Clear skies and dry Sunday and Monday with highs in the upper 70s. From the Weatherology Weather Center, I'm meteorologist Megan Mulford. Currently, it's 62 degrees.
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14: 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You know, music has always been a huge part of my life. It's something that I started pursuing as a kid and never gave up on. It took a lot of hard work and dedication, but it paid off. Music has allowed me to travel around the world and to meet a lot of interesting people. So don't let anybody tell you that your dreams aren't possible, because they are. This message is brought to you by the U.S. Air Force.
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0: 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They asked me to come to a workout, and I decided that I was going to get better, both physically and mentally. 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

0: next Friday.
1: But it's still
0: in the evening time.
1: Yeah.
0: And I realized I had to rearrange my whole life for Love Friday. I had to make some concessions to my wife, you know. Because the evening time is just the right time for us, you know, if the message, you know, Friday night. So I'm like, man, I got a problem. So I've been working it out, you know. And so, because we normally have, you know, a Cabernet or something, you know, a Cabernet. I have a single malt, and then after y'all show, yeah, we're good. So I don't know what I'm going to do, but I think we're going to have a late night Love Friday from now on.
2: And most importantly, Big Mike, make sure you go get one of them 5-hour energies. Just to make everything better.
0: I'm going to need that because I get up early in the morning. I have to last, so I got to get that. Fruity rainbow.
3: Big Mike never, ever, ever disappoints.
2: He is literally one of the funniest people I've ever heard in my life. It's a genuine indicative form of who Big Mike is.
3: Mm-hmm. Believe me. Even though we've never had a chance to meet Big Mike, and hopefully somehow,
2: I feel like we already have.
3: There's no doubt.
2: But I feel like we have.
3: There's no doubt about that. Just the way he is very, very transparent to the nth degree about what's going on in his life. He does not mind sharing. And that's what we love about people that call into our show, that are part of our show. Everybody can be themselves. You don't have to be a second somebody else. You can be your first you, and that's going to be completely okay. So keep on keeping on with that.
2: The Green Bay Packers aren't even Super Bowl contenders.
3: I know.
2: We've been talking about the Bears. Big Mike, we love you, man.
3: Absolutely. We love everybody out there that gives us a chance each and every day. Like he mentioned and like everybody knows now, we'll be on from 5 to 8 starting this Monday. That'll be the new time for the show when it comes to Freddie Harry. Amber and Ian comes your way next. For Harry Douglas, E-Dog Eric Hanneman, Shannon Penn, I'm Freddie Coleman. This has been Love Friday, Freddie and Harry on the mighty ESPN Radio. Take care. God bless. As always, keep cool.
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7: Minnesota News Network, I'm Sean Maloney. Starting Saturday, cryptocurrency kiosks will be illegal in Minnesota. Commerce Department Assistant Commissioner Sarah Payne says scammers have used the machines to quickly move victims' money out of reach.
8: The law is critical because there is no such thing as a safe cryptocurrency machine in Minnesota. We want to prevent other Minnesotans from experiencing financial and emotional devastation these scams cause. But laws alone are not enough. Awareness is one of our most powerful tools.
7: Officials are asking residents to report any crypto kiosks still operating after August 1st. An appeal is underway in the case of a Rochester woman convicted after a racially charged incident at a city park last year. 37-year-old Shiloh Hendricks was found guilty of one disorderly conduct charge and acquitted on another. Her attorney is asking the Minnesota Court of Appeals to review the case. It's not yet known whether the court will take it up. And 2 state lawmakers will be holding another economic impact meeting today in Grand Marais on the wildfires. Senator Grant Hothschild and Representative Roger Escraba will join the Cook County Chamber of Commerce to discuss the impact of the northern wildfires on tourism and other industries. This is MNN.
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7: I'm Ed Bengen. First up, baseball on the final day of July and just a few days before the trade deadline. One trade made today when the Mets send left-handed reliever A.J. Mitchell to the Twins in exchange for a pair of minor leaguers. On the diamond, Shohei Ohtani is expected to be back in the lineup for the Dodgers this evening. He sat out last night's game as he continues to deal with his knee problem. The Dodgers open up a series with the Red Sox tonight. LA looking for win number 70 on the season. Boston now holding the second wild card spot in the American League. The Yankees hold the top wild card spot, and earlier today, they shot out the Cubs at Wrigley.
8: He can play the position now. High fly ball, deep left center. PCA back, looking up, see ya! A long home run for Rosario. Yankees first hit, and they lead 1-0.
7: That call for the Yes Network as New York beats Chicago 2-0. The two teams will play again tomorrow night, and the game can be heard right here on ESPN Radio. One other game underway. Pirates leading the Reds 3-2 in the third. Pittsburgh 2.5 games out of a wild card spot in the National League. To football, the Packers welcome back their starting tight end. Tucker Kraft was taken off the PUP list by the team today. He's recovering from a torn ACL suffered 9 months ago. Atlanta quarterback Tua Tagovailoa continues to deal with what he is calling a tweak in his back, but insists the injury is not serious. There's no timetable as far as when he will be able to return to full practice. Penix Jr. also continues to recover from his knee injury. College basketball, Wichita State has given head coach Paul Mills a 3-year contract extension with the Shockers.
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0: then I'm not using ketchup. I don't need ketchup. All I need is the mustard and the sauerkraut.
1: But you're putting ketchup.
0: Just a regular hot dog.
1: You're putting ketchup on a hot dog?
0: I'm not offended by ketchup on it. Do
1: you put ketchup on a hot dog?
0: I don't know. I don't eat hot dogs. When was the last time I had a hot dog? I'd probably give it a go. I put ketchup on hamburgers.
1: That's fine.
0: Why
1: put ketchup on a dog? Hell no.
0: What's the difference? All right. 888-ESPN if you want to chime into the conversation. Coming up next here on Amber and Ian. Who are the underrated quarterbacks who could have a
1: Would
0: Sam
1: you put ketchup
0: Darnold
1: on a hot dog?
0: type of resurgence? We'll talk about it right here on ESPN Radio.
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5: Here's your Total Security of Southern Minnesota weather forecast. Chance of rain showers tonight, otherwise overcast. Lows dip down to about 59. Winds out of the northeast, 10 to 20 miles an hour. Sunshine mixed with clouds at times tomorrow. Highs level off around 78. Lows around 58 tomorrow night. Clear skies. Clear skies and dry Sunday and Monday with highs in the upper 70s. From the Weatherology Weather Center, I'm meteorologist Megan Mulford. Currently 61.
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9: Big Ten scheduled there, and he might have a big year.
10: A lot of people are comparing him to Bo Nix, which is damn, Amber. I mean, that's high praise, right? There's none other quarterback in college football right now that's active that has more wins than Rocco Becht. Same as Bo Nix when he was at Oregon. I mean, he's played a lot of ball. Wicked smart. And his dad, a lot like Bo Nix, his pops, played the game. And Anthony Becht, but Anthony Becht was also a first-round pick. Now, you know, head coach in the UFL. Just a remarkable talent and a great asset to lean on. But I don't think enough people in this quarterback class where, again, Amber, last year on paper, it was supposed to be a monster year, right? And Garrett Nussmeier gets hurt in fall camp at LSU. Lenore Sellers, you know, doesn't have the year that we all expected him to. No Gordon Cade Klubnik. You know, going down the list of guys that, you know, on paper, we all thought, hey, first-round picks. Well, things happen. This is a dude where, is he a first-round pick right now? No. But could he be just a steal in the NFL? Absolutely, man. Because

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6: 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They had an interesting conversation today, Ian, on Get Up. They were talking about teams that people are sleeping on, right, in the NFL. And one of the teams that came up was the Jacksonville Jaguars, which they're not being talked about very much. There's this sound from Leon Combe from camp yesterday where he seems upset that they're not being talked about. He makes a reference, if I can pull up my phone right now and I'll find 100 headlines about Caleb Williams and the Bears and nobody's talking about us. And he's not wrong. I do feel like that's exactly what is in fact happening. I did hear Jason McCourty make the point that, or no, it wasn't McCourty. I think it was Rogers who made the point that be careful what you wish for if you're Liam Cohen, because you don't know.
7: Talking about Jordan Rogers?
6: I'm Jordan Rogers. Yeah. You don't know if you even want that attention. You know, it can be good, it can be bad once we get into a season. And right now they're flying under the radar, coming off of a very good season last year, particularly the second half of that season, Ian. And they should be poised to maybe surprise some people.
7: They're talented and they're good. I mean, I agree with Jordan Rogers. Hey, coach, just stay quiet, right? And just go out there and show them what you got, because they are damn good. To the point where, Travis Hunter's put on weight, and he's going to be on one side of the ball, and they'll sprinkle him in, on offense, but he's going to be primarily now a cover corner. T-Law took a big step last year, at quarterback. And defensively, man, they've got some guys that just will stalk your ass, starting with Devin Lloyd. So I think they are a very underrated team, but I'm with Jordan Rogers, man. Just fly under the radar and just knock the envelope and snot out of people when they don't see you coming. That's my attitude. But Liam Cohen's not afraid to talk, Amber. And so there you go. He has let it be known. He's seen they're flying on the radar and wants to, talk a little bit and get them above the radar.
6: Me? Well, he's used to being doubted.
7: Yeah. Well, by the way, my hand's up. I'm like, that's the guy you're hiring? And holy hell, did it do? Last year, year one, my gosh. I mean, they were stunned. I was absolutely stunned, and I was a football fool to doubt Liam Cohen.
6: Yeah. Well, most people doubted it. And it's not even necessarily it's not even necessarily if you doubted Liam Cohen. It's that it would be reasonable when the house was cleaned, including the GM, to think that maybe it'd take a little bit for them to turn things around and really take a big step forward. And it didn't take a little bit at all. And then they go on to win.

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